0: The Australian's reporting that while the Electrical Trades Union and the AMWU remain key backers of her faction, a number of their aligned MPs are now supportive of change. The paper's reporting there's a growing discontent within the left, many unimpressed by her presentation at a recent caucus retreat in Ballarat. Cost of living will dominate day one of the National Labor Conference in Adelaide. Michael Packey is there.
1: Every 3 years, thousands of Labor members gather to decide key policy issues they'd like the party to adopt in the lead-up to the next election. The four-day event has become highly stage-managed to avoid public brawls over concerns about AI, the push for a gas tax and gambling reform. Today, the Prime Minister will open the conference with a speech about the cost of living crisis, claiming the government is working to address concerns. Anthony Albanese will announce an expansion of the paid prac program, meaning people doing on-the-job training across a further 10 occupations will be eligible for about $338 a week from July next year. Michael Packey, Adelaide.
0: Overseas in Venezuela, has ousted President Nicolas Maduro will go on trial for his drug trafficking case in New York in June next year. He has appeared in court overnight on various charges, which he denies. The jazz saxophonist who recorded the Pink Panther theme has died at the age of 94. Plas Johnson won 3 Grammy Awards for the song, was nominated for an Oscar. Finance at the open, the All Ordinaries up 67, our dollar 69.93 US.
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0: better. Harry Mackay and Adam Chera both have to get through Carlton training to be a chance to face Gold Coast on Saturday. Mackay's coming off a minor meniscus, while Chera had hamstring awareness in the loss to Collingwood. Interim coach Josh Fraser says Mackay has been moving well during the week.
3: We've taken the approach where we need to see him train to be able to declare him available for selection, and that's what today represents, and we'll set him up as well as we can to get through.
0: Jeremy Howe returns for Collingwood tonight against Adelaide, dropping Sam Swadling. Crows swinging 3 changes, losing defender Mark Keane through illness. And Jack Gunston will play on for an 18th season, signing a 1-year contract extension with Hawthorn. That's the latest news and sport.
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5: I'm Daniel Brewer with your local news and sport. Morwell Neighbourhood House are continuing with their winter appeal. They are collecting good condition blankets, jackets, warm clothes and sleeping bags. More information can be found at the event section of our website. Gippsland has raised its international profile and opened the door to new partnerships and possible investment after One Gippsland took part in the 2026 World Cities Summit in Singapore. One Gippsland Chair, Councillor Nathan Hersey, says he was proud of his presentation.
6: The One Gippsland presentation on food and fibre was recognised as the most innovative of 21 international projects, which really highlights just how far ahead we are.
5: And Sport East Gippsland Football Netball League, boys Dale Baragalong versus Lucknow. Lakes Entrance are at home against Painesville. Lyndon O do battle against Orbost Snowy Rovers, and Wyong play host to Stratford. That's the latest local news and sport.
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5: Your four-day forecast for Gippsland and the valley. There's a gale warning for the central and east Gippsland coast. Cloudy with a very high chance of showers. Tomorrow cloudy with a high chance of showers 12. Saturday cloudy with a very high chance of showers 14. Sunday cloudy with a medium chance of showers 15. The valley 10, Sal, Bensdale and Orbost 12, Lakes Entrance 13. Currently at 6 degrees.
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0: welcome from Glasgow for the Commonwealth Games opening ceremony. For many, however, there are still bitter regrets it's not being held here. One of them is swimmer Sienna Toohey.
1: Aubrey is only a couple hours from Geelong, so that would have been really lovely to have my family be able to come see. But, you know, I'm thankful for Glasgow to pick it up.
0: Pole vault champion Ina Kennedy has been named our flag bearer. Meantime, it's been revealed the Board of Commonwealth Games Australia had to kick in an extra $4.6 million for Glasgow to host the Games after the then Dan Andrews government came up short. It took just 1 hour for the board to make the decision, claiming the Labor government had put them in a very embarrassing situation. Finance, the All Ordinaries up 94, our dollar 69.93 US.
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0: Josh Fraser is moving on from criticism levelled toward Harry Mackay during last week's loss to Collingwood. Carlton forward's body language was questioned after leaving the field with a minor meniscus tear. The Blues interim coach says Harry has moved on, looking to prove his fitness at training this morning.
3: I can only judge him on the way he's presented, and he's presented his usual self. Great energy around the group, trying as hard as he can to play. And leading internally around the club. So that's how he's presented, and I've judged him off the back of that.
4: How's Adam Gerrard?
0: Hawthorne forward Mitch Lewis has inked a new four-year deal, keeping him at the club until at least the end of 2030. It comes as they close in on convincing Gold Coast star Ben King to move over to the Hawks this off-season. That's the latest news and sports.
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6: I'm Daniel Brewer with your local news and sport. Traralgon College students are set to perform Chicago Teen Edition, which will take place at GPAC Little Theatre tomorrow night and two sessions on Saturday. Alira Greening, Learning Leader of the Arts, says the students are excited.
7: The kids have been excited about this since last year, and they have just been working non-stop. They are fully prepared to put all of this work and their commitment on the stage in front of an audience.
6: Due to Metro Maintenance Works, coaches will replace evening trains on the Traralgon and Bairnsdale lines from this Saturday night to the last service on Sunday. In sport, football Victoria, Latrobe Valley Women's Competition on Saturday afternoon from 3, Churchill United against Fortuna 60 and Newborough Yallon United versus Sal United. Meanwhile on Sunday, it's Monash SC versus Tyres SC, Traralgon City versus Falcons 2000 and Moa United take on Traralgon Olympians. That's the latest local news and sport.
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6: Your four-day forecast for Gippsland and the Valley. There's a gale warning for the central and east Gippsland coast. Cloudy with a very high chance of showers. Tomorrow, cloudy with a high chance of showers, 12. Saturday, cloudy with a very high chance of showers, 14. Sunday, cloudy with a medium chance of showers, 15. The Valley, 10. Sal, Bairnsdale and Orbost, 12. Lakes Entrance, 13. Right now, it's 7 degrees.
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11: It is 7 past 11. In a moment, we'll speak to a teacher who was on strike and protesting against the government, like a lot of other teachers are today. First, there's some emails, mornings@3aw.com.au. Tim says, I pack shelves at Woolies in the evenings. We are explicitly advised not to stop people stealing. If we do stop them, we get sacked. How can that make sense, says Tim? Well, that is, I mean, there is the problem right there. If shoplifters know that no one will go

0: TAC CEO Tracy Slatter says everyone should get home safely.
1: Road safety is a responsibility we all share. Sport has an incredible ability to bring communities together. Road Safety Round brings the football and netball community together for a cause that matters to every one of us, because every person deserves to get home safely.
0: In sports, Traralgon Football Netball Club recently celebrated a remarkable milestone, with Beck Duddington reaching 350 senior netball games. That's the latest local news and sport.
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0: Your four-day forecast for Gippsland and the Valley. There's a gale warning for the central and east Gippsland coast. Cloudy with showers becoming less likely this afternoon and through the evening. Overnight temperatures across the region between minus 2 and 7 above 0. Tomorrow cloudy with a high chance of showers 12. Saturday cloudy with a very high chance of showers 14. Sunday cloudy with a medium chance of showers and 15. At the moment, it's 9 degrees.
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It is the 70s and 80s lunchbox on this Thursday afternoon. My name is Nader, and I hope you are warm wherever you are. Putrid, I think, is the official forecast from the Bureau of Meteorology today. It is horrible across Gippsland today. So if you've managed to be tucked up in front of the fire at home under a blanket, good luck to you. For everyone else, we'll keep you entertained. We'll take a look back at what happened on this day with quite a few celebrity birthdays. Look ahead to the Rounds football with a big clash tonight between the Pies and the Crows. Look ahead to what's happening in Gippsland over the weekend. And, of course, plenty of great music for you. The 70s and 80s Lunchbox will continue with Queen and Steve Perry. Right now it's Paul Young on Gippsland's Gold, 98.3.

0: Steve Perry, O'Sherry on Gippsland's Gold. Better music and more of it. Nader with you this afternoon. If you're having a community event, make sure you let us know about it. 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One such event happening this weekend is the Combined Saints Junior Football Club 70th Jubilee Anniversary Celebration. 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

0: Simply Red, money's too tight to mention. Well, at Gippsland's Gold, we're doing something about that. 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And another winner announced yesterday. Congratulations to Kathy Weston from Traralgon, who picked up $200 thanks to McDonald's Gippsland Restaurants. 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

0: across Gippsland to the valley. We're doing the Nutbush on Gippsland's Golds. We got the 1 o'clock news, sport and weather on the way. Dan Brewer's got your local news headlines. Morwell Neighbourhood House is still seeking winter donations. One Gippslander has taken part in a summit in Singapore, and East Gippsland football netball matches for Saturday. All coming up next on Gippsland's Gold.
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17: 11 degrees in Melbourne, cloudy tomorrow, a top of 14. It's 1 o'clock. Good afternoon, I'm Jordan Tunbridge. Thousands of teachers have rallied in the city, marching to state parliament, demanding better pay. Tens of thousands of teachers across the state are on strike today as their pay dispute drags on. They've rejected the latest offer, a 28.3% pay increase over 4 years. They're holding out for a 35% pay hike over 3 years.
18: Treat us fairly. We do valuable work and we need to have a future where our kids are educated, and we're a part of that. We deserve the respect that we have worked so hard for.
17: A police blitz at shopping centres across Melbourne and Geelong has netted more than 200 arrests during the winter school holidays. An alleged drug trafficker, two young men carrying hunting knives, and a pair of thieves stealing from a department store were among those arrested. Operation Pulse led to about 400 charges, mostly for shop theft. Police say the extra patrols will continue at key shopping centres and return to all nine major centres during future school holiday periods. A person has been taken to hospital after a house fire in Meadow Heights. The fire on Malmesbury Drive just before 9 this morning caused the roof of the house to collapse. Three people were assessed by paramedics and one transported to hospital with suspected burns. The cause is not yet known. The Prime Minister has opened the 50th National Labor Conference since Australia's Federation. More than 2,000 members have gathered in Adelaide to debate the party's policy platform over the next 4 days. Anthony Albanese admits some Australians are doing it tough, but claims he's addressing economic issues. He says the country is punching above its weight in a challenging global environment.
19: The work all of us must take from this conference to the country that we love, bringing aspiration in reach of all Australians, creating opportunity for all Australians, delivering real change for all Australians.
17: Work is now underway to paint over the Pam the Bird graffiti on the Balti Bridge. It's expected to take 3 days to cover up the infamous cartoon bird, depending on weather. 2 weeks ago, a 21-year-old man allegedly scaled the 140-metre pylon, vandalising it with his tag. Grammy Award-winning saxophone player Plaz Johnson has died at the age of 94. Johnson was best known for his contribution to the Pink Panther theme. In finance, the All Ordinaries up 62 points, one Australian dollar trading at 69.97 US cents.
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17: St Kilda star Max King is set to return straight into the senior side after nearly 2 years out due to injury. The Saints play North Melbourne at Marvel Stadium on Sunday. And St Kilda coach Ross Lyons says at 202 centimetres, he'll be a huge boost for the side.
20: We were the smallest team in the AFL last week on average height in the whole competition. So Max is going to help. He's a big man. Yeah, the ability.

0: It's been a challenge, so that will help.
1: Suns coach Damien Hardwick admits while he would love restricted free agent Ben King to stay, the club has strategies in place for if he does leave. There have been reports this week King will look to join the Hawks for next season. And Hawthorn coach Sam Mitchell expects to see Connor Nash back on the field sooner rather than later following a disc-related neck injury. Nash has not played since round 10, but Mitchell says that there is light at the end of the tunnel for the Irish midfielder. That's the latest news and sport.
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4: I'm Daniel Brewer with your local news and sport. Morwell Neighbourhood House are continuing with their winter appeal. They are collecting good condition blankets, jackets, warm clothes and sleeping bags. More information can be found at the events section of our website. Gippsland has raised its international profile and opened the door to new partnerships and possible investment after One Gippsland took part in the 2026 World Cities Summit in Singapore. One Gippsland Chair, Councillor Nathan Hersey, says he was proud of his presentation.
5: The One Gippsland presentation on food and fibre was recognised as the most innovative of 21 international projects, which really highlights just how far ahead we are.
4: And Sport East Gippsland Football Netball League, Boysdale Baragalong versus Lucknow. Lakes Entrance are at home against Painesville. Lindenau do battle against Orbost Snowy Rovers and Wyong play host to Stratford. That's the latest local news and sport.
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4: Your four-day forecast for Gippsland and the Valley, there's a gale warning for the central and east Gippsland coast. Cloudy with showers becoming less likely this afternoon and through the evening. Overnight temperatures across the region between -2 and 7 above zero. Tomorrow cloudy with a high chance of showers 12. Saturday cloudy with a very high chance of showers 14. Sunday cloudy with a medium chance of showers and 15. At the moment, it's 9 degrees.
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0: Robbie Williams, let me entertain you on Gippsland's Gold. And it'll be wall-to-wall entertainment this weekend with the latest round of football that kicks off tonight. A big clash between the Pies and the Crows. The Crows will still probably be smarting after their finals loss last year to the Pies. And this game looks set to be an absolute cracker. The Pies in good form, the Crows in sensational form after knocking off Sydney. What was that last week? And there's some changes for both teams. For the Crows, Darcy Fogarty out with a suspension. Mark Keane is out with an illness and Braden Cook being rested, but Taylor Walker back in for the Crows. And for the Pies, a lot of experience coming back into the side. Jeremy Howe, Scott Pendlebury and Steele Sidebottom with a combined age of 250 are back into the side for Collingwood to take on the Crows tonight. Should be an absolute cracker of a match. A few other good matches across the weekend, including tomorrow night, Melbourne versus Geelong at the MCG. It's the derby between the Dockers and the Eagles. Carlton take on the Gold Coast. Hawthorn up against arch-rivals Essendon. GWS will take on Sydney. The Battle of the Bridge. And the Doggies up against Richmond. Brisbane take on Port. And North Melbourne host St Kilda. And all the games, all the action will be right here on Gippsland's Gold with AFL Nation.
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0: world, better music and more of it with the Pointer Sisters and Jump. 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

0: Prince, Kiss. On Gippsland's Gold. A man who can do wonderful things on the guitar. Another man who can do some great things on the guitar. It features in our On This Day segment after 2 o'clock. He's having a birthday today along with a few other celebrities, and I'll share those with you after 2 on Gippsland's Gold.
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25: 11 degrees in Melbourne, cloudy tomorrow, a top of 14. It's 2 o'clock. Good afternoon, I'm Jordan Tunbridge. Tens of thousands of teachers have walked out of classrooms today to strike as their pay dispute drags on. Thousands have rallied in the city, marching to state parliament, turning up the heat on the Allen government after almost a year of failed negotiations. The mass walkout comes after the latest offer, a 28.3% pay increase over 4 years, was rejected. They're holding out for a 35% pay hike over 3 years. This teacher says the community is behind them.
26: We're seeing a lot of support from families, yeah, which is really good. And our kids are supporting us as well. Kids are asking us at school before we were leaving yesterday if we were going to be down here. So that's really positive too.
25: A man has been arrested after a double stabbing in Meadow Heights, which has left another man fighting for life. The men were taken to hospital, one in a critical condition, following the attack on Dakara Close just after 8:30 last night. The clean-up bill for the Pam the Bird graffiti on the Balti Bridge could be as much as $200,000. A team today has the unenviable task of removing it from one of the pylons on the bridge. Peter Munro at Transurban says it will be a painstaking operation.
27: We actually have to paint over it because one of the most important things of this job, it's not the easiest and most straightforward job, and it's not something you do every day, like sort of going out and painting your house. The reason we're painting over it is we want to make sure we're very protective of the Yarra River below.
25: A panel repair business in Moorabbin has been targeted by arsonists early this morning. Multiple cars were set alight in the front yard of the business on Keys Road. Firefighters managed to stop the fires from spreading to the main building and nobody was injured. Police say the offenders fled in a white Nissan Patrol. Labor has launched an all-out assault on One Nation as the party threatens its votes. More than 2,000 Labor members are gathered in Adelaide for its national conference. There is growing concern at the popularity of One Nation, which is now level-pegging with Labor. South Australian Premier Peter Malinauskas says the Pauline Hanson-led outfit offers no credible solutions.
28: Now, isn't that who we want in the job? Someone who will fight for the people he cares about. Someone who's unafraid to make a few tough decisions. The people of Australia don't need a cheap imitation of global populism. We need someone who gets things done.
25: Australia's jobless rate has risen slightly in June and now sits at 4.4%. Just over 76,000 jobs were created over the month, but well over half are part-time. The data shows while people are holding down work, they're doing fewer hours. In finance, the All Ordinaries up 48 points, one Australian dollar trading at 69.97 US cents.
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25: better. Essendon interim coach Dean Solomon has declared Nate Caddy good to go for Saturday's clash with Hawthorn after he was taken to hospital last weekend with an elevated heart rate.
30: You know, I trust our medical staff and Nate's in a good headspace as well. He spent a lot of time, obviously, with the docs and the medical staff, going through it all. He's got a good understanding that there's no risk. 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
25: St Kilda ruck Tom De Koning is unlikely to return against North Melbourne on Sunday. De Koning has been sidelined since round 15 after suffering a punctured lung and fractured ribs. But Max King looks set to make his return after almost 2 years out of the AFL. Melbourne Storm's Cameron Munster is reportedly in talks with the PNG Chiefs to join the side in 2028. News Corp reports the Storm have granted Munster a small window to chat with the Chiefs before the November 1 transfer window opens. That's

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2: I'm Daniel Brewer with your local news and sport. Traralgon College students are set to perform Chicago Teen Edition, which will take place at GPAC Little Theatre tomorrow night and two sessions on Saturday. Alira Greening, Learning Leader of the Arts, says the students are excited.
3: The kids have been excited about this since last year and they have just been working non-stop. They are fully prepared to put all of this work and their commitment on the stage in front of an audience.
2: Due to Metro Maintenance Works, coaches will replace evening trains on the Traralgon and Bairnsdale lines from this Saturday night to the last service on Sunday. In sport, Football Victoria, Latrobe Valley Women's Competition on Saturday afternoon from 3, Churchill United against Fortuna 60 and Newborough Yallourn United versus Sale United. Meanwhile on Sunday, it's Monash SC versus Tyres SC, Traralgon City versus Falcons 2000 and Moa United take on Traralgon Olympians. That's the latest local news and sport.
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2: Your four-day forecast for Gippsland and the Valley. There's a gale warning for the central and east Gippsland coast. Cloudy with showers becoming less likely this afternoon and through the evening. Overnight temperatures across the region between minus 2 and 7 above 0. Tomorrow cloudy with a high chance of showers 12. Saturday cloudy with a very high chance of showers 14. Sunday cloudy with a medium chance of showers and 15. At the moment, it's 9 degrees.

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0: Elton John, your song on Gippsland and the Valley Zone, Gippsland's Gold. It's Nader with you this afternoon on this Thursday afternoon. Time to take a look back at what happened on this day. We've got a few birthdays. A few people born on this day, including Woody Harrelson.
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2: 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That seems like a big coincidence.
0: Yeah, that's a big coincidence. Slash is having his birthday today. He is 61. The guitarist of Guns N' Roses, who are coming to Melbourne in November. Harry Potter himself, Daniel Radcliffe, is 37 today.
3: You're a wizard, Harry.
0: And the great Bert Newton was born on this day, on the 23rd of July in 1938. A man who had a joke or two up his sleeve.
4: The fleecy cloud may kiss the sky, the rose may kiss the butterfly, the evening mist may kiss the grass, and you, my friend, good health.
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0: The Proclaimers on Gippsland's Gold. And a man who's very familiar with Gippsland. We've heard him on the airwaves for many a year. Neil Mitchell is back on the radio. The undisputed king of current affairs. Neil Mitchell's back on Sunday morning on Gippsland's Gold from 9 a.m. And this week it's about money. Former big bank boss Shane Elliott joins Neil for a chat. And then a father and son, Neil's son Cam, joins his dad for an intergenerational chat with a difference. Mitchell Unlimited this Sunday morning from 9 on Gippsland's Gold.
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0: Wrapping up my time with you on Gippsland's Gold. Stay warm and dry for the rest of your Thursday. I'll catch you tomorrow from midday. Karen's going to join you after the 3 o'clock news, sport and weather with some fantastic music from the Fine Young Cannibals. And an all-time classic from the Stones. The better music variety continues after 3 on Gippsland's Gold.
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19: 12 degrees in Melbourne, cloudy tomorrow, a top of 14. It's 3 o'clock. Good afternoon, I'm Jordan Tunbridge. The Education Union isn't ruling out further strike action if their demands aren't met after tens of thousands of teachers walked out of classrooms today to strike as their pay dispute drags on. Thousands dressed in red have rallied in the city, marching to state parliament, turning up the heat on the Allan government after almost a year of failed negotiations. The mass walkout comes after the latest offer, a 28.3% pay rise over 4 years, was rejected. They're holding out for a 35% hike over 3 years. Their message, they won't back down.
20: We all deserve better. We don't want to be locked into a four-year deal and have to do this every election year. 3 years and better for our staff and for the kids.
19: The Prime Minister has rallied against One Nation and its leader, Pauline Hanson, without mentioning either by name. Anthony Albanese has used his speech to the National Labor Conference to blast Conservative politics. Latest polling shows One Nation's primary vote is equal to that of Labor at 30%. Mr. Albanese, being a part of grievance without any solutions, doesn't work.
21: And while you can go a long way in politics for a long time by raging against a system that you're a part of without a plan to fix it, that doesn't build anything. It doesn't change anything.
19: The estranged brother of Australian Olympian Ray Gunn has received a 12-month suspended jail sentence for his role in an international cryptocurrency scam. Brendan Gunn was the director of a company which claimed to convert Australian dollars into crypto. He pleaded guilty to handling $181,000 worth of bank transactions when it was reasonable to suspect the funds were the proceeds of crime. The boss of the Victorian Alcohol and Drug Association claims the criminalisation of drugs is a massive policy failure. Chris Christoforou says there is plenty of evidence to suggest legalising illicit substances is a good idea.
22: We have people that are punished for a health issue who clog up our courts, the work of police, and more importantly, because of the shame and stigma that's associated with it, they're reluctant to sort of seek help early and things end up in crisis.
19: Well, the humble weatherboard at the heart of the classic Aussie film The Castle is getting a second life after a seven-year planning fight. Bought in 2017 for $40,000, it was stuck on the back of a truck and moved to a caravan park in Strathmore. It's now received council approval to be used as a residence again. In finance, the All Ordinaries up 41 points, one Australian dollar trading at 69.97 US cents.
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19: better. Hawthorn forward Mitch Lewis has signed a four-year contract extension, keeping him with the Hawks until the end of 2030. Meantime, coach Sam Mitchell is staying tight-lipped on reports restricted free agent Ben King will join Lewis in the Hawks forward line.
24: Is there speculation about that? I hadn't heard that one. No, I mean, I think in 6 months' time, that's when you'll find out about what we'll do with the forward line, whatever it looks like. I mean, there's so much water to go under the bridge between now and whatever that looks like for next season. But first and foremost, we'll be very heavily focused on the players that are within these walls right now.
19: St Kilda's Max King is set to play his first AFL game since 2024 as the side prepares to take on North Melbourne on Sunday. Sydney Swans are on the hunt for a new women's football boss on the eve of the upcoming AFLW season, with Kate Marnie set to depart the club after landing a job at English soccer club Chelsea. And that's the latest news and sport.
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0: the campus. Footballers and netballers across Gippsland will pull on the blue armbands this weekend for the annual road safety round. TAC CEO Tracy Slatter says everyone should get home safely.
1: Road safety is a responsibility we all share. 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
0: In sports, Aralgan Football Netball Club recently celebrated a remarkable milestone, with Beck Duddington reaching 350 senior netball games. That's the latest local news and sport.
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0: Your 4-day forecast for Gippsland and the Valley. There's a gale warning for the central and east Gippsland coast. Cloudy with showers becoming less likely this afternoon and through the evening. Overnight temperatures across the region between -2 and 7 above zero. Tomorrow cloudy with a high chance of showers 12. Saturday cloudy with a very high chance of showers 14. Sunday cloudy with a medium chance of showers and 15. At the moment, it's 9 degrees.

0: 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Hello, it's Karen Prater. How cold is it today? I hope you're rugged up. And the kids, did you layer them up too? Hope they were all right. No doubt you'll find out when you pick them up. Don't forget those 40K school zones are in force. Hey, the combined Saints Junior Football Club 70th Jubilee Anniversary Celebration is happening on Saturday night. This is an adults-only event, but it sounds like it's going to be a lot of fun. All past and present players, officials, members and families. Tickets are just $25 per person. It's happening at the Green Olive in Traralgon. You'll find all the info if you head to the Saints Junior Football Club Facebook page.
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0: Peter Frampton, Show Me the Way on Gippsland's Gold. Also, the Thompson Twins. And did you have a little sing-along with Wham? I'm Your Man. Hey there, thanks so much for joining us. The Morning Rush with Sean and Monkey return tomorrow with your chance to be in the running for those tickets to the Red Hot Summer Tour in Ballarat, featuring Men at Work and Australian Crawl. 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

0: 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After 4 o'clock, got some brilliant songs ready to play for you. ABBA's Knowing Me, Knowing You. Also, the sultry sound of Alana Miles with Black Velvet. And East Gippsland footy netball matches for Saturday. Details coming up in local news with Daniel Brewer.
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16: 12 degrees in Melbourne, cloudy tomorrow, a top of 14. It's 4 o'clock. Good afternoon, I'm Jordan Tunbridge. Tens of thousands of teachers across the state went on strike today, turning up the heat on the Allen government to end their pay dispute. Kiara Parker reports.
17: Thousands of teachers dressed in red and holding signs saying overworked and undervalued have rallied in the city, marching to state parliament to send a message directly to the Premier. After almost a year of failed negotiations, teachers say they won't back down as they fight for better pay and conditions. The mass walkout comes after the latest offer, a 28.3% pay increase over 4 years, was rejected. They're holding out for a 35% pay hike over 3 years.
18: Treat us fairly. We do valuable work. We all deserve better.
17: The education union isn't ruling out further strike action if their demands aren't met.
19: We are standing united and we are union powerful.
17: Kiara Parker, Melbourne.
16: Almost 10,000 people have signed a petition to preserve Pam the Bird graffiti on the Balti Bridge. It's left many Melburnians fuming, including 3RW caller Andrew, who says the alleged vandal shouldn't be glorified.
20: How are you, mate? Yeah, I reckon that those people who signed that petition should pay for all the damage on the Western Ring Road, all the buildings around Melbourne, Shop Tower just before the Eastern Freeway in Fitzroy, and everywhere else he's made a mess.
16: Work is now underway to paint over the notorious cartoon bird tag, the cleanup bill estimated at about $200,000. Labor has announced it will set up a Fair Work Court to resolve industrial disputes more efficiently. It was among key announcements the Prime Minister has made at the National Labor Conference in Adelaide. Coles is closing its flagship Elizabeth Street store, with Melbourne CBD declared one of the worst affected areas in the nation for retail crime. Security expert Scott Taylor says he wouldn't be surprised if more retailers bail on Victoria.
21: Lots of different crime occurring there. So we've got theft occurring, both individuals and organised crime. We've got spikes of aggression and violence. And sadly, with these sort of things, unless other measures are going to be taking place, I think you're going to see some repeat elements of this.
16: A senior Melbourne Jewish leader is speaking out after he was branded an evil Zionist while visiting the site of the Bondi Beach terror attack. Alex Rivchin from the Executive Council of Australian Jewry says he was at the site of with the Swans players to hear from a survivor of the deadly shooting when he was confronted by a woman. He says the comments were condemned by witnesses and she was spoken to by police.
22: The way that it was dealt with was appropriate and correct, but just the fact that we have to keep dealing with this nonsense, and the Swans bore witness to it, and I think it just shows it's another important reminder of what goes on in our society sometimes.
16: Finance, the All Ordinaries up 18 points, one Australian dollar trading at 69.97 US cents.
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16: Max King is set to return to the Saints lineup for his first match in more than 2 years. The 26-year-old underwent knee surgery and most recently battled a hamstring complaint, with St Kilda coach Ross Lyon declaring he was good to go for the crunch match. But the expectation isn't going to be high on his return.
23: It's a player on return, so building it. But, it's just going to help Sharman and Owens and Ryan take a little bit of contest load off them. Not a huge expectation, but it's expectation going forward that there's an excitement that we know he's a quality player.
16: And that's the latest news and sport.
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24: I'm Daniel Brewer with your local news and sport. Morwell Neighbourhood House are continuing with their winter appeal. They are collecting good condition blankets, jackets, warm clothes and sleeping bags. More information can be found at the events section of our website. Gippsland has raised its international profile and opened the door to new partnerships and possible investment after One Gippsland took part in the 2026 World City Summit in Singapore. One Gippsland Chair Councillor Nathan Hersey says he was proud of his presentation.
0: The One Gippsland presentation on food and fibre was recognised as the most innovative of 21 international projects, which really highlights just how far ahead we are.
24: And Sport East Gippsland Football Netball League, Boysdale Baragalong versus Lucknow. Lakes Entry.

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0: Your four-day forecast for Gippsland and the Valley. There's a gale warning for the central and east Gippsland coast. Cloudy with showers becoming less likely this afternoon and through the evening. Overnight temperatures across the region between minus 2 and 7 above 0. Tomorrow cloudy with a high chance of showers 12. Saturday cloudy with a very high chance of showers 14. Sunday cloudy with a medium chance of showers and 15. Currently it's 8 degrees.
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Better music and more of it. Hello, it's Karen Prater this afternoon. We're 10 in a row. You might have given yourself a little early mark from work. This is good news. Got some good driving songs coming up. The Models, Out of Mind, Out of Sight, straight after Alana Miles. This is Black Velvet.

What a good pick-me-up. It's Irene Cara, Flashdance. What a feeling on Gippsland's Gold. It's 10 in a row. A cold day for us today. Winter arrived. Well, not for long. 10 degrees our top. Tomorrow, showers easing 12 and back up to 16 by next Monday. Starship coming up right now. It's Lenny Kravitz. He's so cool. Are you going to go my way?

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0: summer. I feel love, finishing 10 in a row on Gippsland's Gold. Pretty happy about AFL Nation returning tonight. Round 20 of the footy season. The Crows are playing the Magpies at Adelaide Oval. 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

0: Better music and more of it on Gippsland's Gold. Hey, buses are replacing trains this weekend. Info on that coming up in local news with Daniel Brewer. And then after five for the trip home, it's another 10 in a row. Whitney Houston, How Will I Know? Plus the cause. Forgiven Not Forgotten is coming up.
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15: 11 degrees in Melbourne, a possible shower tomorrow, top of 14. It's 5 o'clock. Good afternoon, I'm Jordan Tunbridge. Thousands of teachers took to the streets across Melbourne's CBD to rally today for their second major strike of the year as their pay dispute drags on. The mass walkout comes after the latest offer, a 28.3% pay increase over 4 years, was rejected. They're holding out for a 35% pay hike over 3 years. Justin Mullally from the Education Union addressing the crowd.
16: What do we want? When do we want it? And you know what? They like to call Victoria the education state. What do you think about that? Are we the education state?
15: Origin Energy has confirmed a major customer data breach, but is yet to determine how many customers are impacted. Hackers accessed personal information, including names, addresses, dates of birth, and contact details. Well, painters have started covering over the Pam the Bird graffiti on the Balti Bridge. Penelope Leish is there.
17: It's not a quick touch-up. Pam is the size of a house with the 200-square-metre area to get three coats of paint over the next few days, far longer than the 9 hours the accused artist was on the bridge in a standoff with police before he was arrested and charged. The reason the graffiti is being painted over rather than cleaned off is because of environmental concerns for the Yarra River below. The teams are doing the painting by hand, 140 metres in the air. It takes them 40 minutes to climb up, carrying their equipment.
15: Nine reporter Penelope Leish. Opposition leader Angus Taylor has made a lightning trip to Adelaide, where Labor is holding its national conference. More than 2,000 Labor members have gathered to debate and settle on policy positions. Mr. Taylor claims some of what is being suggested will make life even harder for businesses. He's visited the Adelaide Central Market, where he spoke to small food stall owners about their concerns.
18: And I'm out and about talking to small business people here in Adelaide, talking to people across this great city. While I'm out talking to these people, we know that just not far away from here, the Labor Party is having its conference, and the Labor Party is talking to itself.
15: A Brunswick East restaurant is offering a year's supply of chicken after thieves targeted the business last weekend. Three crooks broke into Bird Bangin' Chicken, making off with cash, electronics, alcohol and equipment. Owner Luke Elliott telling Nine, anyone who helps identify those responsible will get a tasty reward.
19: I think it's a better reward than anything that anyone could get. It's free chicken for about a year. Everyone's just a bit on edge. It's just not a fun time. It's not a good time in this moment.
15: Finance, the All Ordinaries closed up 13 points, one Australian dollar trading at 69.97 US cents.
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15: Suns coach Damien Hardwick says while they would love to keep Ben King at the club, it won't be the end of the world if he does leave. It follows reports the free agent will head to Hawthorn at season's end. Hardwick says they have plans in place if that does happen.
20: You can't have all your eggs in one basket, so we've got some things in place as well if he does happen to explore that option. But as I said, once again, listen, we'd love for him to stay, but free agency, it is what it is.
15: GWS coach Adam Kingsley is not rushing contract decisions. Kingsley has confirmed the Giants plan to resolve all major player contracts at the conclusion of the season without applying pressure to the veterans. And Melbourne Storm's Jerome Hughes is in doubt for their must-win clash against the Rabbitohs tomorrow night. Meantime, Cameron Munster, his teammate, has been granted permission to negotiate with the PNG Chiefs. That's the latest news and sport.
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21: I'm Daniel Brewer with your local news and sport. Traralgon College students are set to perform Chicago Teen Edition, which will take place at GPAC Little Theatre tomorrow night and two sessions on Saturday. Alira Greening, Learning Leader of the Arts, says the students are excited.
22: The kids have been excited about this since last year and they have just been working non-stop. They are fully prepared to put all of this work and their commitment on the stage in front of an audience.
21: Due to Metro Maintenance Works, coaches will replace evening trains on the Traralgon Wellington and Bairnsdale lines from this Saturday night to the last service on Sunday. In Sport Football Victoria, Latrobe Valley Women's Competition on Saturday afternoon from 3, Churchill United against Fortuna 60 and Newborough Yallourn United versus Sal United. Meanwhile on Sunday, it's Monash SC versus Tyres SC, Traralgon City versus Falcons 2000 and Moa United take on Traralgon Olympians. That's the latest local news and sport.
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23: You talk to John and there's probably just a bit more complex issues going on with him in terms of, is he really ready? So going through the process, being public is probably...

0: I think it's just this year, the jobs are available. He's not going to go through any of the processes from now on.
1: And Bruce McAvaney on the eve of the Glasgow Commonwealth Games.
2: Swimming and athletics and cycling in with the Commonwealth Games, netball as well. And then you've got the variety of the combative sports, you know, judo and boxing, and with basketball 3x3 here, and gymnastics, etc. So it's a lovely mixture, and bowls, of course, which sort of gives us that quaintness. So I think all the flavour of the Commonwealth Games is here, even though it's in a reduced state. I don't think we're going to feel like we're missing out on anything. So I'm really confident that it's going to be very successful. It's going to be a Commonwealth Games that's not going to bankrupt the city. And I think we're going to all march forward and feel like at the end of these Commonwealth Games, that the Commonwealth Games have got a big, big future ahead of them, as they've had a great past.
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8: Your forecast for Gippsland and the Valley this evening, a gale warning in effect across the central and east Gippsland coasts. Cloudy, a very high chance of showers, snow falling above 800 metres, winds westerly dropping to 2 degrees overnight. Tomorrow, cloudy, a very high chance of showers across the day. Saturday, cloudy, very high chance of showers, a top of 14. Sunday, cloudy, more showers and a top of 14. Tomorrow, a top of 12 degrees for the Valley, 13 in Sale, 14 for Bairnsdale, Orbost and Lakes. Right now it's 9 degrees.
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10 in a row with Bob Seger, still the same on Gippsland's Gold. Hello, it's Karen Prater. Hey, this Saturday, the Bairnsdale Community Garden is open from 10 until midday. You can check out the gorgeous daffodils that are flowering. There's plenty of fantastic herbs and vegetables, which are given to the food pantry at East Bairnsdale Neighbourhood Hub in Lucknow. Details on their Facebook page. We've got Men at Work coming up right now. Crowded House. 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

Better music and more of it on Gippsland's Gold with Ice House Electric Blue. Showers tomorrow and 12 degrees for the weekend. Saturday sport looks wet. Showers 2 to 8 mil and 14 and a shower or two on Sunday with 15. We've got Steelers Wheels stuck in the middle with you, ready to play straight after the cause. This is Forgiven Not Forgotten, part of 10 in a row on Gippsland's Gold.

0: such a good pick-me-up to finish 10 in a row on. It's Lionel Richie dancing on the ceiling on Gippsland's Gold. Hey, our drive-through for cash is back for another year. Got to say congratulations to Kathy Weston from Traralgon, who went to her local McDonald's Gippsland restaurant, went through the drive-through, scanned the QR code, and was named one of our daily cash giveaway winners. You can do that too. 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

0: 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Thank you so much for listening this afternoon. Getting ready now for round 20 of the AFL Premiership season with AFL Nation in the commentary box. Jared Waitley, Dwayne Russell, Ken Hinckley, Chad Corns calling the Crows and Magpies game from Adelaide Oval. If your team's playing, hope they have a win.
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19: Your forecast for Gippsland and the Valley this evening, a gale warning in effect across the central and east Gippsland coasts. Cloudy, a very high chance of showers, snow falling above 800 metres, winds westerly dropping to 2 degrees overnight. Tomorrow, cloudy, a very high chance of showers across the day. Saturday, cloudy, very high chance of showers, a top of 14. Sunday, cloudy, more showers and a top of 14. Tomorrow, a top of 12 degrees for the Valley, 13 in Sale, 14 for Bairnsdale, Orbost and Lakes. Currently, it's 8 degrees.
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got it sticking in the cameraman. Oh, look at Arizona. And he's up there. What's that?

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Due to our agreement with the AFL, we're unable to stream AFL content. 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

0: Hello, I'm Jevison Shaw. Origin Energy has apologised for a data security incident, confirming someone gained unauthorised access to customer records. The power provider is working to understand the total number of customers affected after a hacker yesterday claimed to have accessed the information of up to 2 million people. Origin says those affected are being contacted and offered support. Business groups are warning the only winners out of a proposed Fair Work Court will be lawyers. Labor has announced it'll set up the standalone court to simplify and speed up the handling of industrial disputes. Australian Chamber of Commerce and Industry Chief Executive Andrew McKellar believes it would result in a lawyer's picnic.
1: We're already seeing the number of cases coming through increasing. The law has become more complex in recent years. And I think there's got to be a limit to the extent to which business has to shoulder the cost.
0: The Prime Minister has railed against One Nation and its leader Pauline Hanson without mentioning either by name. Anthony Albanese has used his speech to the National Labor Conference to blast Conservative politics. Latest polling shows One Nation's primary vote is equal to that at Labor of 30%. Mr Albanese says being a party of grievance without any solutions doesn't work.
2: And while you can go a long way in politics for a long time by raging against a system that you're a part of without a plan to fix it, that doesn't build anything. It doesn't change anything.
0: Olympic committee leaders are feeling confident the timeline for the Brisbane 2032 Games is on track. With today marking exactly 6 years to go, a countdown clock has been unveiled in the city's CBD. Brisbane 2032 President Andrew Leveris says the Games budget is evolving.
3: We all are realistic that what was put in as a bid versus what actually ends up happening is subject to many things, and we've had a lot of changes to this. So we're going to be doing a bottom-up budget for our board and for the IOC per the contract next year. We just need to finalise sports and finalise the sports to venues late this year, and then we'll have the budget.
0: A Greek court has officially rejected Australia's request to extradite fugitive James Dalamangas. Australia tried to extradite the 56-year-old over the 1999 fatal stabbing of a man in a Sydney nightclub. The case had passed Greece's statute of limitations. Checking sport, Hawthorn forward Mitch Lewis has inked a new four-year deal, keeping him at the club until at least the end of 2030. It comes as they close in on convincing Gold Coast star Ben King to move over to the Hawks. Sam Constis has been named in a Cricket Australia 11 to play Bangladesh in a three-day tour match in Darwin next month. And Jessica Fox and Lachlan Bassett have advanced to the C1 semi-finals on day three of the Canoe Slalom World Championships in Oklahoma. That's the latest. I'm Jevison Shaw.
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2: Your forecast for Gippsland and the Valley today, a gale warning in effect across the central and east Gippsland coasts. Cloudy with a very high chance of showers today, snow falling above 1,000 metres, winds westerly 25 to 40 k's an hour. Tomorrow, cloudy, a very high chance of showers with a top of 14. Sunday, cloudy with showers and 14. Monday, partly cloudy, slight chance of a shower and a top of 17. Today, heading for a top of 12 in the Valley, 13 for Sale, 14 for Bairnsdale, Orbost and Lakes. Right now it's 7 degrees.
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8: 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Excellent work. Hey, Blake, what about those magpies? What a game.
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10: Australia's quiet. The night rolls on.

0: qualifies as one in the 1 year for the 12 months ahead each time. But, and I don't know what he meant by cheaper gas. I will jump on the jump and back up the Greens there, funny enough, about cheaper gas, lowering it and putting caps. But that's not what I'm talking about.
1: No.
0: If these,
1: What are you talking about?
0: Oh, yeah, in 1990 under John Cain, he sold the gas to fuel SEC. John Cain had to pick up all the flak for the confrontation about it. But they still get a lot of revenue for gasoline. I just had a small gas rise, 62. The electricity a week before it went up 88 for the 12 months. And I just deleted the email because I was just sick of watching this. But if these arrangements and these Victorian government public servants, the school teachers, get anything of this 35% pay rise, I could be homeless in months because I'll sharply... I'll just go to AGL. My next gas bill, what's going to be $351 without the 10% GST added, just for 2 months? Not what money I owe beforehand. The next gas bill for 2 months. Gas is 2 months, electricity is free. And yet I'm looking at a $380 bill, and if these teachers, on top of all the other public servants, police, I keep getting pay rises... Well, I could be homeless in a couple of months.
1: And Chris, God willing, it won't come to that, but I take your point. It's a challenge for everybody, and the pressure on many, many people, and it certainly makes sense. We're going to fly. We're still standing by. Hopefully, we'll get Peter Gago, Chief Winemaker, Penfolds, together, who at this stage is doing a tour around the world. And so to get him on the program is fantastic, along with Ray Jordan. We'll do that next. Jimmy in Warrnambool, Michael in Werribee, come and join us. 133693. Tis Australia Overnight. Good morning.
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1: Peter Gago, Ray Jordan on the way, part of Australia Overnight. Jimmy Warrnambool, good morning.
17: Tony, sitting in the warm office.
1: Beautiful. T-shirt, shorts, yeah. Life's pretty good cover.
17: Yeah. I heard you before. Mm. Yeah, but you had a caller before about petrol prices.
1: Yep.
17: Yeah, I don't know. Do you know much how the oil market works or any commodity markets?
1: Does anybody know?
17: I've got a rough idea.
1: Oh,
17: he doesn't
1: want to
17: know.
1: No, I'm waiting for you to fly away, bombard us with the latest information, Jim. Please explain. Michael in Werribee, morning. Went well. Morning,
18: Tony. How are you, Tony?
1: Michael, I'm well, thank you.
18: That's just right, Tony. Talking about flicking the switch, Tony.
1: Yep.
18: It's like that movie, was it Gregory Peck and Ava Gardner, On the Beach.
1: Yeah.
18: Is that right?
1: Exactly. What a movie.
18: Yeah,
1: what
18: movie.
1: A film.
18: Good movie, wasn't it? Well, when you think about it, I only watched it my first time a few weeks ago, actually.
1: It's an oldie but a goodie.
18: Yeah, I didn't realise. I watched that a few weeks ago. Beautiful movie.
1: Fantastic.
18: Quite good.
1: Yeah.
18: And they came here with the submarine and the horses were going around. So there you go.
1: Yeah.
18: We'll flick the switch.
1: That's right. And so if you look at the text just in front of me from people around Australia now, Michael, come the time, subs will probably be zapped from space.
18: True.
1: Totally agree with Len that submarines, as we are an island nation, that we are needed, says Kay. Another one says, if you want to initially cripple countries' defences, bomb destroy data centres, Wi-Fi towers, telecommunication centres, says Adam. And another one says, I have Brumbies in me undies. What? I have Brumbies in me undies.
18: Oh, my God.
1: Rather than ass doggy talk, all good, Tony. I don't know you don't understand this text, me either. Thank you. Well, you're right. I don't understand. It's very funny. 759.
18: Tony.
1: Yes, Michael.
18: You got time or you're busy?
1: Yeah. No, good as gold. Money. Yeah, we're just standing by, but all good. Comment.
18: You're talking about fuel prices.
1: Yep.
18: You know much about extended range EVs. I've been looking into it.
1: What, to buy one?
18: It's the ones that we've got the driveline. Like they've got the little 1.5 motor, right?
1: Yep.
18: They're going now.
1: Yeah.
18: And they run the generators, the electric motors.
1: Mm-hmm.
18: They save a lot of money they save a lot of power.
1: On petrol?
18: On petrol. They can get up to like the F-150. Is 2027 is coming out in the States. They want to get 1,200 Ks on it.
1: Right.
18: They're targeting.
1: Yeah, well, so, it won't be that far away. I mean, the one that I'm driving at the moment, which will do the full test later today through the Great Ocean Road, gives just over about 800 K.
18: Geez, pretty good, isn't it?
1: Pretty good. Pretty good.
18: Yeah. So it's. I think that's going to be the next big thing because apparently the little motor can run the electric motors, which are more power for torque, and they've got to save a lot of for fuel. That's how you get in the range.
1: Are you looking to buy one, Michael?
18: Not yet, but maybe one day. But I don't do many Ks now, Tony. So for me, I like my Falcon.
1: Yeah.
18: And I'm looking after it like we saw in it and what have you. I'm at the stage now where I just keep it like full.
1: And that brings great joy, and it's fun,
18: exactly.
1: And it's a lovely thing every time you get into it, and if you enjoy it.
18: Exactly.
1: But for those that are still doing a lot of running around, a lot of Ks, price of fuel, price of servicing, all those things that it costs to run a vehicle, if you can get it, and we know they're all coming from China, and it looks, you know, for the most part, it looks great value.
18: Yeah, it looks that way. I think Ford are going to get in. They're going to go into it too, Tony. Like, you know, that's going to be good too. If they get the local.
1: Yeah, and you're right about that. And I think all the majors certainly are looking at the idea of, you know, how they come back and, you know, produce vehicles that people want, because the reality is, you know, the Chinese cars have landed well and truly. Have a great weekend, Michael. Thank you. In Seddon, hello, Charlie.
19: How you going?
1: Morning. Well, Tony, thank you.
19: Hey, on these nuclear subs.
1: Yep.
19: Why don't we build them in Australia? They buy a second-hand one.
1: Well, there's that. There's that as well. I guess it's all about the how many billions of dollars we want to spend.
19: Well, we got a Navy dockyard down in Williamstown doing nothing anymore. You know, we built destroyers down there. So how come we don't just build a nuclear sub?
1: I can't answer that. Whether or not we have the technical expertise. Somebody might have to explain that to me. The workforce that would be needed. These things literally aren't built in a day. So have we got the time frames right around all of that? And the enormous amount of money that it takes. And technical expertise, is it there? Somebody will have to tell me.
19: Well, we have the technical expertise, but the government doesn't want to spend that. They'd rather go and buy some second-hand junk from America.
1: Well, that's right. So is that a better investment from government point of view, or do they spend zillions of extra money for not that much better product?
19: Well, most of the stuff we bought from America has to be refitted out again.
1: Which is still more affordable than maybe starting from scratch, perhaps?
19: Nah, I don't think so. The money we're paying for the subs, and then they have to be refitted out, double the amount.
1: Watch this space, Charlie. Lots to talk about. When we come back, if all goes to plan, our regular contributor talks about wine with us is Ray Jordan, who's based in Western Australia. And the great Ray Jordan has been writing about wine for, best part of 45-plus years. Amazing. And Peter Gago, who is the chief winemaker, Penfolds Wines. You may have seen in the papers yesterday. It's been embargoed up until then. But we have, as our very special guest, if it does go to plan, Peter Gago. That's next. All part of Australia Overnight, wherever you are, right around Australia. 5AA in Adelaide, 6PR in Perth, the Ace Radio Network. This is 3AW in Melbourne.
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0: When Justin Armand entered the great hall of the casino at Monte Carlo, he fulfilled the first part of a lifelong ambition. The second part was to use the money he had saved during 20 years of business to win a fortune. An attendant approached and inquired if he wished to be directed to any particular table. "I would like to play roulette," he replied, "for the highest stakes the house permits." Impressed, the attendant led him to the private salon and indicated a table at the far end. There were no places available, and Armand waited patiently for his chance to participate. "You fool," he heard a young woman in front of him say. "I told you to bet on 15 black." The young man to whom the remark was addressed rose angrily from his seat, and he snapped, "I'm getting out of here. I've lost more than enough." The young woman turned to Armand. "You are waiting to play, monsieur?" He nodded, and she made way so that he could seat himself. 15 black, monsieur," she murmured. "Bet on 15 black." The advice was offered with such conviction that Armand acted on it. He placed a 1,000-franc chip on the square indicated. The wheel spun and stopped. 15 black," said the croupier. "You see," laughed the young woman who had stayed to watch, "didn't I tell you?" Armand was most grateful. "What should I bet on now?" he asked. "Leave it where it is," she told him. He did, and again 15 black came up. The young man, who had also stayed to watch, offered his advice in turn. "Leave now, monsieur. Quit while you're ahead." "No, no," protested the young woman. "Take no advice of him, monsieur. Stay on 15 black." When the number came up a third time, Armand reached for the stack of chips before him. The young woman gripped his arm, and she said, "Once more." The wheel was already spinning. 15 black," the croupier said. By now, word had spread through the casino of Armand's incredible luck. People crowded around the table to see how far he would push it. He sat quietly without speaking. Three more times, the same number came up. Seven in a row. It was unheard of. No one had ever had such a run at the casino. When 15 black came up yet again, amid gasps of amazement, the croupier rose and said, "The table is closed. Monsieur has broken the bank." But Armand didn't hear him. The excitement had been too much for his heart. Armand was dead. From a single 1,000-franc chip, he had won a staggering fortune. But it wasn't much use to a corpse. His widow subsequently laid claim to the winnings. Her petition was denied by the court on the grounds that no one could say just when Armand had died, and that a dead man could not legally win money. So next time you hear the old song, spare a thought for Justin Armand, won't you? The man who broke the bank at Monte Carlo. This is John Doremus. Our time is up. Goodbye for now.
1: Johnny Doremus, thank you. Interesting story coming out of South Korea. Seoul, indeed. The owner of a 2-Michelin-starred restaurant in South Korea is facing hefty fines and up to a year's prison for garnishing a sherbet dessert with ants. Now, according to CNN, the problem isn't that the ants appeared on the menu. Rather, the issue is South Korea's nuanced food laws, which regulate insects, which ones can go on diners' plates. As is typical in South Korea, the prosecutor's office did not name the restaurant or its owner. They told CNN the eatery is in question has been serving dried ants brought in from the United States and Thailand since 2021. While the chef who prepared the dish and put it on the menu, prosecutors have indicted the owner of the restaurant for violating Food Sanitization Act. Not immediately clear if the chef is the owner of the restaurant. According to the government, it wasn't merely the presence of ants in food was the issue. The Ministry of Food and Drug Safety said investors, quote, found the ants from the restaurant contained heavy metal levels of up to 55 times the maximum limit allowed for other edible insects. Well, you don't want that in those edible insects. It's the last thing you want. I think we're going over the rod at some point in the United States. He's at Comic-Con. We'll find out what the feeling is. Have they made any major announcements? Are there any big stars there still to come All part of Australia Overnight.
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3: I run a theme one day. 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
10: The great man Rod Smith is in the United States at Comic-Con in San Diego. If I said to you, after all those years of experience of you traveling around the world, watching singings and bands, if there was one band that you know loved that was the possibility of reforming...
11: How about a good Australian band there, Tony? Like Powderfinger.
10: Oh, with Darren Middleton, John and Ian, Darren Middleton, Ian Haug, Johnny Collins and John Cohill.
11: Did you know if they reformed and came to America, they'd absolutely make it big? A lot of people like Powderfinger here in America.
10: Well, so they got underway from 92. They went right through to 10. So they had a pretty good run. And did really well.
11: Did.
10: Lots of number ones on the ARIA charts, album charts.
11: But I play that music to a lot of Americans here, a lot of Powderfinger, and they go, "Who's that? Wow, they sound so good."
10: Did they do any good in America at the time? I can't remember now.
11: I don't think they were pushed. I don't know whether their management really kind of, you know, brought them out here and said, "Hey, you're here. Let's do something." I really don't know.
10: Wonder what people like Bernard Fanning are doing now. Solid work.
11: That's how it is, I suppose. The other guys aren't interested. How could you really just walk away?
10: As you wander around this thing today, have you done any star spotting, personality spotting?
11: Well, it's only early. It's Thursday. It starts to ramp up tomorrow, Friday and Saturday. That's when all the big wigs will be turning up. I think, you know, like you've got actors like Alec Baldwin, even Sigourney Weaver. She might even turn up because I think there's a big thing about Alien here. You never know who you're going to run into. If they're just kind of unannounced and you're going to go, really? So also, I ran into, before coming outside, Sam Jones, great actor. He's a great friend of Lou Ferrigno, does a lot of stuff with Lou. And he was in, ever heard of a movie called Flash Gordon?
10: You have, yep.
11: Yes, he was the main actor there and that, but he's doing a lot of other acting too. But you just have to wander around, and when you run into him, also, you know, like you've got, don't forget, you've got animators. I might have a pre-record with Bill Morrison. Now, he's one of the chief animators from, The Simpsons, Futurama. He's worked with Disney. And I'm trying to run into Matt Groening, the guy that's behind all that.
10: Mate, if you get right? Matt, so, that'd be fantastic for us. That'd be wonderful on Monday.
11: Yes. Look, I'm trying my hardest there, Tony.
10: One job. Now, I'll tell you who I'd love to talk to, who's having a birthday today. So who am I? I'm an American actress. I starred in a TV series from 1975 to 79. It was a television series, and I also appeared in Supergirl. I am...
11: You really got me, Tony. I'm not a Supergirl, Superman, total fan.
10: Linda Carter.
11: I'm sorry.
10: Linda Carter.
11: Oh, Miss Wonder Woman.
10: 75 today. 75. She is 75, Linda Carter.
11: Look, if you want to go down that track, a lot of them turn up for signings. That's right. Many fans really turn up and they want their stuff signed, they get photos signed. Like I said, it's early. I haven't really checked out who's here, but, you know, like by the end of the day, I'm sure I'll get a really good list of who is here and who's coming tomorrow.
10: Now, you grabbed my attention when you mentioned Watchers and Citizen in particular, who have been doing some really interesting pieces for Love You Long Time. Are there watch companies there or other companies there that show their works, presumably?
11: Well, if Citizen's here, they're doing a main thing with Star Wars and a lot of other different things with watches.
10: Right,
11: and yes, and they're going for a good dollar. Like, a Star Wars watch, for instance. Limited edition might cost you about $1,000. It's just amazing on how much merchandise people want to buy here. You want to have a big, big wallet, I can tell you, Tony.
10: How's the cost of living working out for you?
11: I'm a thrifty kind of person. You know, I'm not going to get up there and spend up big and just, you know, do stuff like that. You want to make the best of it and really not run yourself into debt.
10: Well, when you're doing your interview and you're talking to all these people over the next couple of days before we talk, maybe early in the next week, just say, by the way, did you know that today is National Pajama Day?
11: National Pajama Day.
10: Just see what reaction you get.
11: Well, yeah, you might get a little one or a big one, but the thing is, don't forget, a lot of fans come as whatever character they want. They might come in their pajamas, whatever like that, because they're all cosplayers, aren't they?
10: Well.
11: And... the thing is, everyone comes here to have fun, and there's lots of security, which is great. You can have fun and be safe.
10: You stay safe. Go on.
11: Right. Thanks, Tony. You have a great weekend, and more than likely, we will catch you Monday with something about Citizen. I'll talk to one of those people for you.
10: Good on you. You stay safe. Have fun. Enjoy every moment. See you. Bye. Rod Smith at Comic-Con in San Diego. I know people love it. They do. If you're having a birthday today, well, little bits and pieces before we get to the cereal coming up. Today, as I mentioned, National Pajama Day. What does that mean? Well, we're sitting here in our jammies as we speak. People might remember Jack Newton, the Australian golfer. It was on this day, you'll remember, was tragic at the time. It goes back to 1983 that Jack lost his right arm and his eye after accidentally walking into the plane's spinning propeller. Kingsford Smith Airport. The year was 1983. The reason that we're talking about, you know, great bands, groups that announced that they were splitting up would be Split Enz. They split up. Split Enz announced that they were splitting up. The year was 1984. Can't believe it's that long ago. The band, of course, out of New Zealand, but they reunited earlier this year for a reunion tour 2026. We've got the cereal on the way. Plenty of time for your calls coming up in our next hour, wherever you are, right across Australia. Good morning to you. I'm Tony Mack. It is Australia Overnight.
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11: Paula Katz, a little bit of motoring with Miss Auto a bit later on. Paula Katz, just after 5. Now, the other side of this hour, who knows what will happen? We have no idea, but it's open line. Come and join us. Anything that takes your fancy, what are you doing for the weekend and with whom on this date, National Pyjama Day, Friday, 24th of July, 2026. Lots of things. Birthday boys today include Hines, the English singer, with the Tornadoes. Tornadoes or Tornadoes, all those years ago. Anyway, details on that shortly. For Australia Overnight, morning.
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13: Hello, I'm Chris McCarthy. The National Labor Conference moves into its second day with the AUKUS deal on the agenda. Some party members believe the defence pact should be scrapped, arguing its cost can't be justified. The first day of the conference is focused on the economy and industrial relations. Prime Minister Anthony Albanese says he wants to create a fairer playing field.
14: The last decade has inflicted one global shock after another, and people have been given every reason to feel like the economy is simply not working for them. It is a challenge confronting governments and democracies right around the world.
13: Industry groups say a new Fair Work Court won't fix Australia's complex industrial relations system. Labor claims the standalone court will simplify the process to resolve workplace disputes. The Australian Resources and Energy Employer Association's Tom Reid is pushing for meaningful reform.
15: The types of things that will have a material difference to addressing costs and delays in the workplace system, and the types of things that will deal with the underlying issues at the heart of the problems in our IR system.
13: Origin Energy has apologised for a data security incident confirming someone gained unauthorised access to consumer records. The retailer is working to understand the total number of customers affected after a hacker yesterday claimed to have accessed the information of up to 2 million people. Origin says those impacted are being contacted and offered support. Extradition proceedings for one of Australia's most wanted men have collapsed in Greece. James Dalamangas was arrested last month, decades on from the alleged murder of Sydney man George Giannopoulos in 1999. Judges have now blocked his surrender to New South Wales police, ruling their request failed to meet legal requirements. Google has been fined nearly 900 million euros for flouting European Union rules aimed at reining in the power of big tech. The penalties relating to anti-competitive conduct under the EU's Digital Markets Act. Crews have begun work to remove the Pam the Bird graffiti on Melbourne's Bolt Bridge at an estimated cost of $200,000. It comes despite a petition attracting 10,000 signatures to preserve the tag. Transurban's Peter Munro says it could take crews 3 days to complete the work.
16: Not a small little job at the top of a 140-metre pylon. This is like painting a house up in the air, 100 metres in the air.
13: Also making news, a man has died after being hit by a train in the rail corridor between Granville and Maryland stations in Sydney's west. More than 13,000 people have signed a petition calling for a royal commission into the killing of women and girls. And a countdown clock has been installed in Brisbane's CBD with less than 6 years to go until the start of the 2032 Brisbane Olympic Games.
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13: better. Thomas Jenkins has become the highest single-season try scorer in Panthers history in their 24-18 victory over the Eels at CommBank Stadium. Penrith trailed by 6 points at half-time, the winger's moment coming in the 69th minute.
17: Little kick over the top, there's plenty of space. A Youngie's not getting there. And Jenkins has the record. Most tries in a single season for a Panther. 26 in 2026.
13: That call on Nine. In the AFL, the Magpies beat the Crows 108-74 in Adelaide. Australia has opened its campaign at the Women's Baseball World Cup with a 13-2 extra innings victory over Mexico. And pole vaulter Nina Kennedy has been named Australia's flag bearer for the Commonwealth Games opening ceremony. That's the very latest news and sport.
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1: Your forecast for Gippsland and the Valley today, a gale warning in effect across the central and east Gippsland coasts. Cloudy with a very high chance of showers today, snow falling above 1,000 metres, winds westerly 25 to 40 k's an hour. Tomorrow, cloudy, a very high chance of showers with a top of 14. Sunday, cloudy with showers and 14. Monday, partly cloudy, slight chance of a shower and a top of 17. Today, heading for a top of 12 in the Valley, 13 for Sale, 14 for Bairnsdale, Orbost and Lakes. Right now it's 7 degrees.
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11: And that forecast for Melbourne, for example, that top of 14, currently 8 degrees. Perth, hello, 8 degrees right now, that top of 19, sunny day coming away in Adelaide, 6 degrees with that high of 15. You would have heard in the news, and it's been talked about, no doubt, with so-called Pam the Bird. Pam the Bird up above there on the Balti Bridge. So they started cleaning it. It occurred to me, and I've only sort of just come across this, I'm sure it's been discussed in other forums, other programs, certainly here on 3RW. But the idea of now spending, well, let's frankly call it an S-load of money to have it cleaned. As much as I loathe the idea of graffiti, in a sense, the observation that could be made that that's not graffiti per se, it's just a art form, whether or not you like it as an art form, it's an art form, as opposed to a horrid scrawl that just looks untidy and shabby. But according to some, it could be as much as $200,000. $200,000 to remove that. So I'd be fascinated to find out from people, certainly listening through 3AW, 133693, do you think that you would prefer to have money spent on having it removed, irregardless, of course, of who's actually forking out the dough, or would you just leave it up there for at least the short to medium term? 133693. The other yarn in the papers today in the Herald Sun has to do with L platers and P platers and just number platers, where this girl, Ruby 17, was 100K away in Geelong at the time when someone started causing drama using plates that they had replicated from her newly purchased car, BMW. In June, toll infringements and speeding fines from places that she had never been to, never driven through, started rolling in, racking up demerit points on her learner's permit. Apparently it's a thing. Cooks stealing rego numbers to evade charges and fines. Who knew? 133693. I'd love to get your feedback here, particularly on the, I guess, because I'm fascinated by it, on Pam the Bird. Would you spend the money to have it removed or just hang in the short, medium term and sort of say, look, we can tolerate that. We can do other things, make other things a priority. Be fascinated to find out. Marky will always have an opinion on everything in stall. Good morning.
3: Morning, Mac.
11: Morning. Over.
3: Over.
11: What's happening in the world, Marky? What's in your mind?
3: Look, that's boring news, mate. Bert Ingham. Let's get to real news. Like how they've saved the house from the car, from the castle, the movie, and it's actually going to be let develop and brought into a three-bedroom house at Beechworth.
11: Yeah, it's
3: going to be. That's news.
11: It's being
3: that is news.
11: Repositioning, it's called.
3: Correct. And, I came close yesterday. Oh, this was really high-tech scam. Allegedly from the ANZ Bank. So I rang the number. It was a call centre in India. They wanted all my driver's license. My bank's never asked me for my driver's license.
11: No.
3: They said, there's a number on the back of it in the top. No, there's not, mate. I should know. I've had the same license for over 45 years, mate. I said, I'm not giving it to you. So now I've got to ring my bank down in Ararat today, talk to the manager and get it all sorted. It definitely is. World-class scam it is.
11: So it came in on your Nokia?
3: iPhone, please.
11: And they said, well, why did you even look at it, I guess is the question.
3: Well, it came up in the mail, in my mail, and, hang on. Normally we don't get it, but I've been listening to Tom does mornings, and, I've heard people talking about it, how legitimate they look and all this sort of thing.
11: That's the thing. Looks really good.
3: And when I asked them, where are you calling from? Which centre? I'm in India. No, you're not. Mate, they don't have call centres in India.
11: Whatever?
3: Yet. I just put the yet there. So, and I said, no, this smells fishy, mate. I've been scammed once before. No. I'll go down to my bank tomorrow and buddy, get this sorted. You're asking too many private personal. They even asked me, I said, my name's Mark C. W. Oh, no, well, what are the rest of your middle names? I said, I'm not telling you. You tell me.
11: But why? The question that I have for you, though, Mark, is why would you even...

0: And then they look at it and say, well, isn't it better we just pay him out?
1: Oh, Leo, we'll ask the audience. You're right. Ask the audience, 133693. The idea that you and I pay for other people's stupidity. They do something dumb. Why is the expectation that you and I have some sort of obligation to pay for their stupidity? 133693. Leanne, Julie and Helen will come to you straight after this on Australia Overnight.
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5: ABM

0: very early in his career that once he got off to his start, now the start you go 100%, you're pushing out of those blocks and you're trying to get in ahead. After that, he ran at 85%.
1: Yeah.
0: And the reason he ran at 85% is because he stayed relaxed at that percentage of effort. And he found when he was relaxed, he actually ran faster than when he was going, you know, hammer and tong and trying to push out there 100%. So he won all those gold medals running the last 70 or 60 metres at 85%. Because he could keep his technique and just cruise to the finish line.
1: Com Games, are you excited or are we missing something at the moment?
0: I'm not excited yet, but I guarantee the first couple of gold medals, I'll take note of the medal count and all the rest of it. And I'll be very proud when we see the swimmers dominating all these countries that probably don't have swimming pools. they don't have swimming pools.
1: They're not down at the Harold Holt Memorial.
0: No, if we jump up and down because we're beating these countries that just couldn't care less about swimming. Or landlocked or whatever. It's going to be funny.
1: What's happening in the world of the little white ball?
0: Little white ball, Live Golf is just about to disintegrate. So
1: it's done and dusted?
0: Yeah, it's done and dusted. Their final tournament is not going to be on. That's their team event. It was a big money event. The Australian Open is now back with the PGA Tour when they thought Liv might get it. The Asian Tour has just jumped back on board with the PGA Tour. I think the PGA Tour is going to pinch a few of Liv's ideas and that will just push them. So I don't think you're going to find sponsors, which is what Liv is looking for, if it's going to be Liv Lite. Unless you've got Bryson and John Rahm and Phil Mickelson and all the big names that they had.
1: Yeah.
0: If they're not there, no one's watching Liv Golf. Nobody.
1: I'll be listening to the Brekkie Show. You're looking after sport this morning.
0: Sport for Ando. He's sick.
1: He's a sick Ando, if you're listening.
0: And he's a very sick man too, to be.
1: Well, in many, many ways, but we love him. When we come back, all things motoring, Paul Katz, Miss Auto, that's next. Australia Overnight.
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1: Just ahead of Ross and Russ for Brekkie.

0: every couple of weeks we catch up with Paula / Mazzotto, Cats. 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
1: Good morning, Tony and all tuning in to 3AW overnight.
0: You made me smile, Riley, in the last 48 hours when I learned, doing a bit of detective work, that given your vast history in the world of motoring here in Victoria, said I've not yet driven an electric vehicle.
1: No. I'm a V8 turbo girl.
0: Of course, I like
1: the V8s and the turbo. I just couldn't do it.
0: And then I twisted your arm. I said, you go for it, girl. And you said, nah.
1: Well, you know, I think it's one of those situations where while you're away, the cats play. So I'm like, Tony's away. What am I going to do? What can I do?
0: Meow. So then you decided, well, maybe I should have a really closer look, given the plethora and given the numbers that those cars, particularly out of China, did last month in terms of sales.
1: Yes. Oh, we're not ready for this. No. So I'm sorry, I'm not ready for this. So don't come at me, people. 200 and something different? Sorry, I'll start again. I'm telling the story.
0: Yeah.
1: The BYD versus Toyota for the number one spot in sales.
0: Yeah, exactly. And so whilst Toyota is still ahead and they've been doing it for a long, long time, they would now, you would imagine, be looking just backwards a little bit and going, hello.
1: It was in the hundreds, Tone.
0: Yeah.
1: Last month it was in the hundreds. So, and with that, alongside with having a chat to a very dear friend of mine, an industry professional, Martin Bailey, which would be professional, I had to have a chat to him because I still work in the industry. And he said, what are you doing? How are you? La, la, la. And he goes, so, have you driven? No, he goes, when are you going to come and see me? And I said, yeah, we've got to make a time to catch up. He goes, yeah. He goes, have you test driven the Geely?
0: And you said?
1: And I'm like, that? And I said, well, no. And actually, you ready for this? He goes, what? I said, I have not test driven an electric car yet. I refused.
0: So you get to the dealership out there, Ferntree Gully Way is where they are, and you jumped in the car and you then did what?
1: First I walked into the dealership. I took a couple of pictures. I put them up on socials. I haven't put them up yet because I was waiting until you came back.
0: Okay.
1: I was a little bit taken back because the dealership, the CD Motor Group in Ferntree Gully, they've done a beautiful job, but I was taken back, and I'll tell you why, because I thought the Geely brand was just going to be a little dealership, or like a little section in a dealership.
0: No, big mistake.
1: It's actually a brand. Like, it's a whole dealership.
0: Yeah, it's a thing.
1: It's a thing. So anyway, I walked in, said hi, had a look around, spent about 5 minutes admiring Marty's fish tank, proper tropical fish tank in his office.
0: They have them now. Fish tanks in the office.
1: Yes, fish tanks in the office. And then he goes, all right, let's go for a drive. And, not only when I sat in the car was I blown away just with how the interior looked with the screens and everything. Then he turned the car on and he said, oh, Paula, before we go here, I'll do something. And he pressed the button and the massage seats turned on.
0: Yeah, it's what we need for a test drive. So what about the driving experience? Given that you've gone from a V8, and there's nothing wrong with that. They're great. It's a wonderful experience, and we'll never forgo them. So here you are sitting in this essentially arch-enemy of the V8.
1: Yeah, or actually even at the turbo tone.
0: Yeah.
1: Like I was actually the turbo. If I really think about it, I love the feeling of a, well, probably both actually. But anyway, point to the story. Actually answering your question, how did it feel? Just like you weren't even driving a car.
0: Yeah.
1: It felt, you know what it felt like? It felt like I was driving one of those cars in an amusement center.
0: Oh, okay, so like a Dodgem car.
1: A Dodgem car.
0: No, I agree with that, because for the first experience, or a golf cart.
1: A golf cart. Golf cart.
0: And so that is the feeling, but it lasts for about 20 minutes.
1: Yes, exactly. And then, look, very smooth. I'm ultra impressive with all the electronics. I was expecting to feel a little bit car sick because I do get affected by... Yeah, I was wondering if I was going to feel car sick. And no, look, everything was good. I was taken back with the way the indicator system worked. So on the Geely, the indicator was on the...
0: Left.
1: Yeah. But the car is so smart that because my Toyota, where obviously the indicator's on the right, it knew that I wanted to indicate, so it didn't allow the feature that the right-hand side would do, which would be, I think, the whatever the feature was. It actually already knew the reason as to why I was doing it, so it didn't prompt the actual feature that the car needed to do, if that makes sense.
0: All right, so on a scale of 1 to 10, given that, given your vast history in motoring and in dealership land, historically, you jump into this, you've got 30 seconds to describe the experience more and give it a rating out of 10.
1: Geely EX5, without a doubt, it's for an SUV under the price point, I think, of $50,000, I highly recommend it. I can't fault it. I actually can't fault the interior. Okay. I can't fault the exterior. I mean, in saying that, I didn't have it for longer than an hour.
0: We've got to go, Paula. Got to go. Love your work. Thank you. Bye, Paula Katz. Motoring.
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0: We always run out of time on a Friday. Russ for Brekkie. I'm Tony Mack. Go you mighty D's. Big game tonight. 3AW40. Have a fantastic weekend. Road trip now.
12: Gippsland's Gold, part of the Ace Radio Network.
13: Eight degrees in Melbourne, possible showers and a top today of 14. It's 5:30. Good morning. I'm David Armstrong. Global oil prices are surging. The price of Brent crude climbing above $100 a barrel for the first time since May. The surge has been driven by news that Houthi rebels attacked oil tankers in the Red Sea. Markets reacting to news that a second key export route is now being disrupted. Military analyst Sean Bell telling Sky UK this is another way Iran and its proxies are exerting pressure on the US.
14: Actually, Iran's doing here is they had claimed they were attacking US facilities, military facilities around the region. Now, this has got nothing to do with the US military. This is all about attacking global energy supplies because it knows that actually that's a vulnerability for President Trump.
13: Jacinta Allen's preparing to drastically overhaul Victoria's landmark rate capping policy, which protects Victorian households from runaway council tax increases. Senior government sources telling the Herald Sun the push is being driven by the Premier's urgent need to lock in support from the Australian Services Union-aligned MPs and union leadership. It's a bloc considered critical to her survival should a leadership challenge occur. It's understood proposed changes under consideration could include a major carve-out for more wages. Pauline Hanson has offered to join forces with the coalition in a bid to keep 13 ISIS terrorist Australians from returning home. The One Nation leader sent a letter to opposition leader Angus Taylor pledging her party's support to tighten laws around citizenship, passports and temporary exclusion orders. Labor's national conference is entering its second day. The government to increase AUKUS spending. Michael Packey is in Adelaide.
15: More than 2,000 Labor members are gathered here in Adelaide as the party's policy conference continues. AUKUS is a contentious issue for some of Labor's rank and file and former MPs like Peter Garrett, who believe the defence project is too expensive and that we shouldn't be building nuclear-powered submarines. But the debate is passing them by, with the federal government to pour another $4.6 billion to enhance South Australia's shipbuilding capacity, taking the total government commitment to the Osborne facility to $8.5 billion, supporting more than 1,000 jobs. Michael Packey, Adelaide.
13: Man's been charged after ramming several vehicles and threatening police with a chainsaw at Malvern East. 12-year-old boy was in one of the cars at the time. The 43-year-old also chasing a woman and a child from their car during the incident. None of the victims were injured. The man will face court in September. A car thief who fled from police, one of 10 people arrested during a major operation in Ballarat. Four young men have been charged with a string of offences. Finance. Wall Street is currently down 550 points and the dollar is trading at 69.64 US.
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13: better. Collingwood claimed its biggest scalp of the season last night, beating the Crows in Adelaide by 34 points. The Pies booting 10 second half goals to 4. Crows coach Matthew Nick says it was a missed opportunity.
17: Yeah, it's like someone flicked the switch. You know, we're 26 points up, playing some pretty solid footy. You know, everything's going to plan. And then, yeah, it was like we just stopped. And then when you give a team momentum, we weren't able to sort of bring that back in the second half. I think it stings a bit, you know, from a mental point of view as well. You lose all momentum in the game. And credit to our opposition, they maintained the rage.
13: Tonight, Melbourne hosts Geelong. Demons making 5 changes, recalling Harrison Petty. The Cats regain Mark Blakowicz and Tanner Bruhn. He's recovered from a neck injury. That's the latest news and sports.
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20: Good morning, it's Daniel Brewer with your local news and sport. Gippslanders with bright ideas to help regional communities using the power of education can apply for this year's Tim Fisher Fellowship. Country Education Foundation Chief Executive Wendy Mason says the first winner has a great project to help secondary students choose a career and stay focused on that goal.
21: We had a fantastic inaugural fellow. Annabelle Hudson has made significant progress on developing her project. She's working on True North, which is a practical program that's helping regional students around Year 10 recognise their strengths and build confidence and make informed decisions around their future pathway.
20: Applications close on August 24. A new homeless outreach service will be delivered across Gippsland under a pledge from the Allan Labor government. Emma Clark reports.
22: The services will be in Latrobe and Bairnsdale and will be part of a $27.8 million investment to deliver homelessness services. Support workers will lend a hand to rough sleepers, helping them secure stable housing and get their lives back on track. The investment includes additional emergency accommodation for those who need it most, as well as health and social care, services that would often be out of reach for people sleeping rough. Emma Clark, Ace Radio.
20: Gippsland Water will commence construction on the $10.5 million Traralgon Western Distribution Main project in the coming weeks, strengthening water security and supporting growth. The new water main will connect the Traralgon Water Treatment Plant to storage basins at Clark's Road, Traralgon. Managing Director Sarah Cumming says the investment will help meet Traralgon's growing demand.
23: The main benefit is around reliability of the network. It will certainly, having that second distribution main will certainly make the network more reliable for our customers. And that's really important given the growth we've experienced in the Traralgon Township, and especially so during peak demand periods.
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20: Round 15 of North Gippsland football and netball tomorrow afternoon. TTU are at home against Glengarry. Rosedale versus Cowher. Yarram versus Hayfield. Churchill are at home against Gormandale. And Sale City go up against Yallourn North. That's the latest in local news and sport.
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27: Your forecast for Gippsland and the Valley today, a gale warning in effect across the central and east Gippsland coasts. Cloudy with a very high chance of showers today, snow falling above 1,000 metres, winds westerly 25 to 40 k's an hour. Tomorrow, cloudy, a very high chance of showers with a top of 14. Sunday, cloudy with showers and 14. Monday, partly cloudy, slight chance of a shower and a top of 17. Today, heading for a top of 12 in the Valley, 13 for Sale, 14 for Bairnsdale, Orbost and Lakes. Right now it's 7 degrees.
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28: Good morning. Welcome to Country Today. I'm Libby Price. It's Friday the 24th of July. Coming up on the program, we'll catch up with Liberal leader in Victoria, Jess Wilson, who's been on a tour of the state with her coalition partner, Danny O'Brien. She says the big issues in regional Victoria are crime and roads. And Australian meat processors are placing a price cap on lambs over 34 kilograms. You get a bit knocked off the price if they're overweight. Those stories coming up on Country Today.
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29: Good morning, I'm Jefferson Shaw in the Victorian Rural Newsroom. The Australian Wool Exchange and the Australian Wool Testing Authority are exploring a possible merger. Alex Riddell reports.
1: Both boards have agreed to kick off formal discussions, saying that together they can streamline operations and strengthen services to the wool industry. In a joint statement, the exchange and the authority say they can also provide clarity on governance and respond better to the changing needs of the industry. It comes as the wool producers face increasing compliance and growing demand for traceability. Both groups have overlapping memberships, and details of the proposed merger will be outlined at the annual meeting of the authority on October 15 and the exchange on November 20. Alex Riddell, Victorian Rural News.
29: Lactalis Australia will shut its Long Worry dairy manufacturing site by early 2027, with Australian dairy farmers saying it's a sign of the times. It says members are up against high water bills, rising wage costs, and a flood of $1 billion worth of EU dairy products entering Australia last year. Victorian National Leader Danny O'Brien says the local industry needs consumer support.
2: Highlights the challenges that we've got. It's the challenge of water reform in the Murray-Darling Basin, and that flows right throughout the broader industry, and obviously is impacting West Gippsland as well with this decision. And our thoughts are with the 50 employees who will lose their jobs. That's just devastating for them, and I hope as many as possible can be redeployed.
29: A group of growers in the Southern Riverina has serious concerns about the makeup of the Murray-Darling Basin Authority. Jeff Mora from the Murray Regional Strategy Group says none of the members are grassroots local farmers.
3: The others are bureaucratic type people. Where is irrigated agriculture represented? We feel there's a real missing point there. It's all about politics.
29: The East Shepherd virtual fencing system is now in Victoria. Gallagher Animal Management says it's tested the system in diverse conditions around the world. Unlike subscription-based alternatives, East Shepherd is based on outright ownership, giving cattle farmers certainty over ongoing costs. A WA academic says it's way too early to tell if the current El Nino is going to be a problem at all. Professor Chari Petrachi from the University of Western Australia's Ocean Institute says the name means the boy, and in Peru was traditionally linked with the coming of Jesus at Christmas, meaning it's 5 months too soon to decide how severe it is.
4: We actually look at the sea surface temperature in the middle of the Pacific, and it basically has gone to what we would call El Nino territory. But the severity, if you like, you know, the water is going to keep warming up, basically keep going till December, Christmas time.
29: And people with bright ideas for aquaculture or expanding an existing operation can help take part in a free CSIRO program to help with breeding, nutrition, production systems, and even packaging. Michelle Armistead from Innovate to Grow says aquaculture is a growing industry.
5: We've actually got a growing number of researchers and locations around Australia at the moment. So they've just been building another facility near Darwin. Yeah, definitely interested in helping to grow the industry and support them to either feed Australia to export their products.
29: And that's the state of the country. I'm Jefferson Shaw. Good morning.
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20: Joining us now is Tom Ramage, Senior Forecaster for the Bureau of Meteorology. Tom, good morning to you. What can we expect with the weather?
6: Oh, well, good morning. Well, with the weather today, it's going to be very similar to yesterday. We've got that cool to cold west to southwesterly airstream moving over the state, and that will continue into tomorrow. We have scattered showers about the coast, with falls reaching up to 10 millimetres in exposed coastal areas, and it's tending isolated further inland towards the ranges. Through the north of the state, it'll be a frosty start to the day, with temperatures down to -1 through the central north and northeast. But then north of the ranges, it will become a mostly cloudy and dry day. For our alpine areas, we have snow showers above 1,000 metres this morning, but that will rise to 1,400 later in the day. Looking more carefully at our towns, through the southwest, we have showers increasing through the day with the highest chance this evening, especially for coastal areas. Portland and Warrnambool are both going to have showers increasing, reaching a top of 13. Colac is going to reach a top of 12 with showers increasing. And Hamilton, a bit further inland, only has a shower or two and a top of 13. Through the Wimmera, it's going to be a cloudy and dry day. Neil will reach a top of 13 degrees. And Horsham and Stawell will both reach a maximum of 12. Through the Mallee, it is going to be a partly cloudy day, with Swan Hill and Kerang both reaching a top of 13 degrees. Through the northern country, dry and partly cloudy after quite a cold start this morning. Deniliquin just over the border is going to reach a maximum of 13 today, while Echuca is going to reach a maximum of 12 degrees. Through the northeast, frosty start with some fog near the New South Wales border, and we have snow possible above 1,000 metres this morning. Albury-Wodonga is going to be cloudy and reach a top of 11, and Wangaratta is also going to be cloudy and reach a maximum of 12. Through the southeast, through Gippsland, showers this morning, and then they're going to dissipate through the day and then redevelop again during the evening. Very high chance of showers through West Gippsland, tending medium elsewhere with snow above 1,000 metres this morning. Traralgon's going to reach a maximum of 12. Sale's going to be quite windy today and have a possible shower and reach a top of 13 degrees. Bairnsdale cloudy and 14, and Lakes Entrance partly cloudy, 14. Looking into the weekend, the cool to cold days will continue with isolated shower activity in the south on Saturday before a ridge of high pressure moves in on Sunday, bringing generally settled conditions. And then early next week, we'll have strengthening northerly winds ahead of a front that will cross Victoria on Tuesday, and that will produce some showers and snow for the Alpine regions.
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28: Victoria's coalition leaders, Liberal Jess Wilson and Nationals Danny O'Brien, have been on the road for a month touring the entire state. Country Today's Daniel Brewer spoke with Jess Wilson in Gippsland.
10: Well, we are on day 33 of the 36-day Fresh Start Tour of Victoria. This is Electorate 80. So we set out on this tour to meet Victorians where they are, to travel to every part of Victoria and to make sure that we're understanding the issues on the ground. For too long, people have felt neglected. They felt forgotten by this Labor government, and that's particularly clear the further you go outside of Melbourne. And so it's really important for me to go to every part of this state, regardless of the postcode, be on the ground, listen to them, but also share our plans to fix Victoria. I know that Victorians are angry, they're frustrated, they're desperately seeking change, and we have the plan to fix Victoria and give it a fresh start.
20: What are some of the issues that people are saying to you?
10: Look, it does a little bit depend on where you go, but crime is a massive issue right across the state. The fact that we're seeing record levels of crime at the same time, we've got 1,500 vacancies in Victoria Police on any given day and police stations having to close their doors and reduce their hours. We've got a plan to recruit 3,000 new police officers to fill those 1,500 vacancies, but also 1,500 additional police officers to deal with a growing population here in Victoria and record levels of crime. To ensure that we can have those visible police presence on the street, but also reopen the more than 40 police stations that have closed or reduced their hours, but also real consequences for breaking the law in Victoria. We've heard it time and time again that there's a revolving door of bail, that you can break the law. Police do their job. They work hard. They arrest these offenders. Yet night after night after night, these young offenders in particular break the law and get bail. We'll have a one-strike rule for bail so that if you break bail, you will go to jail, and also implement genuine adult time for adult crime. So there will be consequences in line with community expectations. But one of the big issues that Danny and I have sort of experienced out when we've been in regional Victoria in particular is, of course, the state of our roads, dodging potholes, craters in the ground. Last week, we announced a $5 billion plan to repair and rebuild Victorian roads, eliminating 1 million potholes. This is core government business. This is basic government service delivery, and it isn't happening under this Labor government. And the number of Victorians that talk to me about how they don't feel safe on our roads, or it's costing them thousands of dollars in a, you know, a busted tyre or a busted rim, it really comes back to being emblematic of just the state of decline of Victoria under this Labor government. But we've got a plan to fix it.
11: Now, you've mentioned there that you've travelled around Victoria. You've seen the potholes. Has there been a curly one where you've looked at it and you just think, how did get to this point?
10: Honestly, when we were driving up the Hume, there were craters. There were six cars on the side of the road that had hit these potholes. And, you know, this is a major highway connecting Melbourne and Sydney. It's embarrassing that that is the state of our roads. You go to all parts of Victoria and you see these roads just littered with potholes. Sometimes they might have been a bit of a patch job. In some ways, it's made it worse. You know, that's fallen apart, and it's been wet over recent times. So really making sure that we're investing in that preventative maintenance. And Danny's really focused on how do we bring expertise back into the government as well, the engineering expertise to make sure that we repair these roads properly and we're not just patching potholes.
28: Victorian Liberal leader Jess Wilson speaking with Daniel Brewer in Gippsland. Coming up on Country Today, prime lamb producers will start losing money on lambs that weigh over 34 kilograms. Details next.
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28: Meat processors are placing a price cap on lambs over 34 kilograms. It follows farmers pushing for extra heavy weights to get more money, which processors say is creating an excess fat problem. Country Today's Jade Egan spoke with Elders Bendigo livestock agent Nigel Starrick.
17: We've seen the lamb industry go to a heavier weight than we have in past years, and because of buying in store lambs and feeder lambs at heavier weights, people are chasing this feedlot game out to heavier weights also. We've seen some open-end grids over the past few months, but as supply starts to get at a more even level, we're starting to see caps putting on weight.
1: So what is the cap the industry is putting on lambs and how significant is it?
17: Yeah, around 34 kilos is the cap at the moment. Once we get over that cap, we are seeing 80 cents to a dollar reduction in price on that. But traditionally, it's still good money. The lambs going out of that rut, they're still in that high $300 mark. So there's still a margin in there for the feedlotters to buy in at $230 to $260, feed them on and still get a return at the other end. So yes, there is, but it's always weight that pays. So even if you do go outside that cap, you're still getting paid relatively well, even with that penalty in.
1: So if farmers are growing lambs to this scale, it must be creating a bit of an excess fat problem. Is that right?
17: Yeah. And as lambs get heavier, their genetic modifications change a little bit in that. So there's probably other contributing factors the advertisers speak on and why they're capping heavy weights. But it's also an industry thing about getting rid of those size of cuts. There's only so many places that the real big excess heavy size cuts can do and how much they can fit into a box when they do box meat overseas. America is one of our biggest purchasers of our lamb and they do like the biggest stuff, but when you're in domestic sizing in Australia, you've got to be a little bit smaller in the cuts. Your Woolworths and your Safeway and Coles cuts are a little bit smaller in size, so there's always going to be different pricing around these coming to the market. But as we pay more, we've got to chase more high prices out the other end to best serve their clients. Lambs have always been traditionally around that 27 to 30 kilo mark is where we've aimed to get the most return or bang for your buck. We're probably still there, but there are lambs being pushed out further due to just having to pay such high prices in supply to get lambs into feedlots. So when you're paying a high price, you've got to chase a high price. And then high prices mean more weight, so we are pushing the lambs pretty hard to get them out to these weights. The heavy lambs are always there. There's probably a bit more of a supply at the moment, pushing these lambs to get them through and get them out the other end. But there's always been that heavy lamb there. And this isn't new. It's just it's coming right now, whereas beforehand when the supply was down a little bit more, they just had to chase what they had to chase. Now they've got a bit more of supply. They can put a cap on it and go back to more what they're chasing in that better in that premium price range.
28: Nigel Starrick from Elders in Bendigo speaking with Country Today's Jade Egan. That's Country Today for this Friday and, of course, for this week. Have a fabulous weekend and I'll join you again on Monday morning at 5:30.
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3: 8 degrees in Melbourne, possible showers atop today, 14 at 6 o'clock. Good morning. I'm David Armstrong. King Charles and Queen Camilla have arrived by TARDIS as the Commonwealth Games gets underway in Glasgow. Nina Kennedy and Tim Hodge lead the 255-strong Australian team out onto Glasgow's Hydro Arena. More than 3,000 athletes will compete over the next 10 days at the Sporting Spectacular, which was originally due to be held in Victoria. And Australian swimmers at these games could earn hundreds of thousands of dollars. A billionaire offering big winning bonuses. Here's Jefferson Shaw.
4: Mining billionaire Gina Rinehart is offering swimmers at the Glasgow Games thousands of dollars for each medal won. Those in individual events will be given $20,000 for each gold medal, $15,000 for silver, and $10,000 for bronze, while athletes who break world records are being offered $30,000. Swimmers will hit the water on the first day of the competition with Lani Pallister, a favourite in the 400-metre freestyle. Jefferson Shaw reporting.
3: Jacinta Allen is set to push on with work from home, despite unemployment in Victoria now the highest in Australia. The gap between our state and the national average is the worst in 16 years. Business chiefs are warning the government's work from home policies are coming home to roost. Calls and messages to the Kids Helpline are up 26%. The organisation's warning it cannot meet demand from children in imminent danger, claiming kids as young as 8 are suicidal. More than 2,960 crisis interventions were recorded in the first half of the year. That equates to 16 calls every day, and more than a quarter of those calls are coming from Victoria. 10 people have been arrested during a crackdown on crime in the Ballarat area. Operation Talon targeted car thefts and high-risk driving. 11 stolen cars were recovered. A leading banker says physical banks won't exist within decades and cash is dead. Shane Elliott, former CEO at the ANZ, is talking with Neil Mitchell on his Mitchell Unlimited podcast.
5: I think the chance that the banks will probably still be around. I don't think the big four or the big five are going anywhere soon, but I think the way that you interact with them will be radically different. No, I don't think we'll
6: see. In what way? I mean, no branches?
5: There'll be no branches.
6: ATMs?
5: No. I don't think cash will be something, you know, you talk to your grandparents about and remember. It's like checks. We all sort of, oh, remember we had checks. I think cash will largely be gone.
3: A plan to ban more than 100 rock climbing routes at Mount Arapiles in the Grampians has been slammed as a bureaucratic schmozzle. Parks Victoria has released a draft management plan aimed at safeguarding cultural heritage sites. In finance, Wall Street's down 507, the dollar 69.64 US.
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3: better. Collingwood has claimed its sixth consecutive win in a second-half domination of the Crows in Adelaide last night. The Pies running out 34-point winners. Coach Craig McRae.
7: When you come over to Adelaide and play a team that's, yeah, arguably the top four teams in the competition are based on form, and yeah, well, we've got some youth in our team getting good opportunities, and to put 108 points on the board is pretty significant. Yeah, it's probably beyond my expectations.
3: Melbourne's made five changes for tonight's clash against Geelong at the MCG, and an early win for some Aussies at the Commonwealth Games in the Lawn Bowls. Aaron Wilson winning his round one singles match, as did our women's pair up against Zambia. That's the latest news and sport.
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9: Good morning, it's Daniel Brewer with your local news and sport. There's been a massive demand for homes in Morwell. The town's topped the list of Victorian postcodes for houses that have risen the most in value in the last 12 months, according to realestate.com.au. The median Morwell house price is now $455,000, which is up 32%. Megan Lowe from the REA Group says the top 10 were all in regional areas.
10: Latrobe, Gippsland region, Bendigo, Ballarat, they saw some of the strongest growth. So it's not surprising that the top suburbs are within those regions.
9: Opposition leader Jess Wilson is continuing her statewide Fresh Start tour. Ms. Wilson says if elected, one of the big issues will be tackling the rising crime rate.
11: Crime is a massive issue right across the state. The fact that we're seeing record levels of crime at the same time, we've got 1,500 vacancies in Victoria Police on any given day and police stations having to close their doors and reduce their hours. We've got a plan to recruit 3,000 new police officers to fill those 1,500 vacancies, but also 1,500 additional police officers to deal with a growing population here in Victoria and record levels of crime.
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9: Your 4-day forecast for Gippsland and the Valley. There is a gale warning for the East Gippsland coast and a strong wind warning for the Central Gippsland coast and a frost warning for the East Gippsland forecast district. Cloudy with a high chance of showers through the morning. The Valley 11, Sale 13, Bairnsdale or Boston Lakes 14. Tomorrow cloudy with a very high chance of showers 13. Sunday cloudy with a medium chance of showers 14. Monday morning fog turning to a partly cloudy day 17. Currently at 6 degrees.
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0: The Doctor Who, I remember.
1: Big over there.
0: He had big goggly eyes. He used to scare me at about 5:30 on the ABC after milking. But the TARDIS, they've arrived in the TARDIS, so I think there's a link with the Scots.
1: Everyone will be curious to see this now, so it'll probably make the news and everything. But
0: well, they play the Doctor Who theme in the stadium. Everyone was going mad. They loved it. Strange.
1: So they were good sports, were they? King and...
0: They were good sports.
1: King Charles and Queen Camilla?
0: I tell you who is a good sport, sorry. Gina Rinehart. Have you heard what she's doing with all our athletes?
1: She was having a swim with Pauline Hanson last week, so what's she up to this week?
0: Well, yeah.
1: She does support our athletes, Gina.
0: Well, she's offered a carrot to them all. So if they win individual, medals over there, they'll get 20 grand, I think it is.
1: Hello.
0: And if they break a world record or a Commonwealth record, 30 grand.
1: Yeah, geez.
0: Isn't that good from Gina?
1: Well, yeah. I think she's often supported our athletes, although there was an incident a while back, I reckon, where she pulled the pin on something because of something. Do you remember that? But good on
0: she
1: Gina.
0: She pulled the pin on something because of something.
1: No, there was...
0: As in giving money to something.
1: Yeah, like someone, what's the old saying, don't bite from the hand that feeds you? She's like, okay.
0: No, don't bite the hand that feeds you.
1: Don't bite the hand that feeds you.
0: So there's the hand that's feeding you, don't bite the hand.
1: You don't bite the hand, because then, that one.
0: Okay, well, just to wrap it up too, have you seen the vision of Elbo? Poor old Elbo. It was Barnaby Joyce earlier in the week.
1: Oh, yeah.
0: With his old mutt.
1: Yeah.
0: You know?
2: Sit down!
0: Mid-interview. A bit of a hot mic moment for poor old Elbo. And this is a bit like Barnaby Joyce. We've all told our dog to sort of quieten down. Who cares? But this is, I saw this on CNN. So this is the US sort of trying to, highlight the fact that he dropped the F-bomb. So he's on an escalator. Have you seen this?
1: I know he got caught on an escalator because it stopped moving as he was going down.
0: Well, all of us would do this. He's on the escalator. He's just going down the escalator. And then whack, it stops.
1: Really
0: and
1: quick.
0: And he sort of panics and does
1: did
0: the
1: Did his
0: old...
1: teeth fly out?
0: No, he caught his teeth. He did the old...
1: F, did he?
0: F sake.
1: Oh, well,
0: F sake.
1: Yeah.
0: He wasn't
1: happy. That's what you do.
0: Yeah, so... It's all right, Elbo. That's okay. We'll let you off on that one.
1: Let's get the brain fired up. We're going to do the Stumper next on The Morning Rush.
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Stumper time on the Morning Rush. Sean and Monkey here. We're trying to stump you with a little brain teaser. Give us a call. Have a go on a Friday morning. Why not? The number is 1300

0: the Morning Rush. Shauna Monkey, 25 past 6. We're doing the Stumper at the moment. Everyone we're about to speak to, straight away, they're in the running to be our Caller of the Month. And that means that you could be off to the Red Hot Summer Tour in Ballarat, November the 7th, plus accommodation. That would be a great weekend there. So all you got to do is get yourself on air on the Morning Rush for that prize, or to potentially win that prize. Rightio. 40% of people say this is the chore they dislike the most. We're going to go to Helen. Hello, Helen.
1: Good morning.
2: Righto, Helen. What do you reckon it is?
1: Would it be ironing?
2: Ironing.
0: Oh, yeah.
2: So you say, oh, yeah, like, yeah, you agree.
0: Some people might find it therapy, you know, what's
2: I
0: that word?
2: I don't mind. I don't mind the ironing, but a lot of ironing can be a little bit sus. Good answer. Is it your least favourite chore, Helen?
1: No, actually, I don't mind ironing, but everybody else in the house doesn't.
2: It's funny. When I first met Tanya, I wouldn't call it a prenup, but she sort of made it very clear, I'm not going to be ironing your clothes.
0: I'm not the ironer.
2: And it was because she used to work in a fashion shop, and when the shirts would arrive, it was a men's fashion shop, when the shirts would arrive in the plastic, her job was to get them out and iron them all.
0: She's just been scarred.
2: She's ironed out. Not ironing, Helen, I'm afraid. Let's go to Margie. Margie, what do you reckon?
3: Hi, Margie and Sean. I thought maybe cleaning the toilet's not a great job.
0: Oh, you're close. Yeah. Just go next door.
3: Cleaning the bathroom.
2: Well, sometimes the toilet is in the bathroom, is it not?
0: Oh, yeah, true. But no, this...
2: Like
0: this,
2: in an ensuite situation.
0: And not to be confused with an American bathroom, which is the toilet.
2: Yeah, yeah.
3: Oh, yes, that's terrible. Yeah.
2: Okay. Yeah, I'm not confused. I'm pretty good with it, actually.
0: Hey, Margie, well done. We'll whack you in the running to be our Caller of the Month. Your 6:30 news is next.
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12: 8 degrees in Melbourne, possible showers and a top today, 14. It's 6:30. Good morning. I'm David Armstrong. Team Australia's marched into Glasgow's Hydro Arena for the opening ceremony for the Commonwealth Games, the games that were supposed to be staged in Victoria. King Charles and Queen Camilla have arrived by TARDIS. Nina Kennedy and Tim Hodge leading out the 255-strong Australian team. Governor-General Sam Mostyn's there. She says it's time to put the politics aside.
13: Look, that's a deeply political question. That's a decision that was made by a Victorian government. We're here as a result of the decisions that were made. I know the investments came here and our athletes are going to shine on this stage. I'm here for the athletes.
12: Jacinta Allen set to scrap the landmark rate capping policy, which protects households from runaway council tax increases. It's reportedly being driven by the Premier's urgent need to lock in support from MPs aligned with the Australian Services Union, a bloc considered critical to her political survival. The changes would include a major carve-out for wages. Real estate agents are reporting a rush of activity on the property market ahead of changes to super rules. From the 10th of August, buyers will no longer be able to use self-managed super funds to borrow money to purchase a residential property. Real estate advisor Tom Panos says agents have told him people have been trying to get in before the option's off the table.
14: I asked a heap of other agents, and that is exactly what's been happening. There has been a rush of people because they know that once it's done, it's finished. So mainly in the cheaper end of the properties, by the way.
12: The AUKUS Defence Pact will get a multi-billion dollar boost as Labor's National Conference enters its second day. Here's Michael Packey.
15: The Albanese government is giving South Australia a bit of economic love as more than 2,000 Labor members are in town to debate the party's policy position on various issues ahead of the next election. The state's shipyards, which are responsible for helping build the AUKUS nuclear-powered submarines, will be given an extra $4.6 billion to enhance their facilities, taking the total federal investment in the Osborne yards to $8.5 billion. The funding boost comes despite fierce criticism of the AUKUS pact by some of Labor's rank and file and former MPs. Michael Packey, Adelaide.
12: A drink driver's been arrested after he was caught travelling at half speed on the wrong side of the Princes Highway at Morwell. Other motorists raised the alarm this morning when they were forced to take evasive action. The 44-year-old driver was arrested a short time later in nearby Moe. Finance, Wall Street's down 507, our dollar 69.64 US.
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12: Collingwood booted 10 second-half goals to 4 to upset Adelaide last night by 34 points. Crows coach Matthew Nick says Pies star Nick Dacos rose to the occasion, finishing with a goal from a game-high 39 disposals, 7 clearances and 10 score involvements.
17: We tried a number of different plans or modes and none of them worked. At halftime, I think he had 3 score involvements. So if we came in with 6, we'd be in a reasonable position. This is for Nick Dacos. In the end, he had 10. Huge metres gain. Just when we're not connected as a team, it's pretty hard to stop a player like Nick.
12: Tonight, Melbourne hosts Geelong. St Kilda's confirmed Max King will play his first senior game since late 2024, naming him to face North Melbourne on Sunday. Scottie Scheffler's in a tie for second at 6 under, 1 shot back off the lead after the first round of the PGA Tour event in Blaine. Aussie Carl Phillips, 5 shots off the pace. And that's the latest news and sport.
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21: Good morning, it's Daniel Brewer with your local news and sport. The Allan Labor government has announced a new homeless outreach service for Gippsland. Emma Clark reports.
22: The services will be in Latrobe and Bairnsdale and will be part of a $27.8 million investment to deliver homelessness services. Support workers will lend a hand to rough sleepers, helping them secure stable housing and get their lives back on track. The investment includes additional emergency accommodation for those who need it most. as well as health and social care, services that would often be out of reach for people sleeping rough. Emma Clark, ACE Radio.
21: Construction is about to begin on Gippsland Water's $10.5 million Traralgon Western Distribution Main Project. The new water main will link the Traralgon Water Treatment Plant with the Clarks Road storage basins, improving water security and supporting the city's future growth. Managing Director Sarah Cumming says the investment will help meet Traralgon's growing demand.
1: The main benefit is around reliability of the network. It will certainly, having that second distribution main will certainly make the network more reliable for our customers. And that's really important given the growth we've experienced in the Traralgon Township, and especially so during peak demand periods.
21: A 44-year-old man is in police custody after allegedly driving on the wrong side of the road on the Princess Highway in Morwell through the early hours of this morning. Police responded to multiple 000 calls just before 1 a.m. with the white Volvo allegedly travelling well below the speed limit and forcing other motorists to take evasive action. Officers intercepted the vehicle near Old Gippsland Drive in Moe. The driver allegedly returned a breath test reading of 0.176, was issued with an immediate license suspension and had his vehicle impounded. Anyone who witnessed the incident, has dash cam or CCTV footage, or anyone with information is urged to contact Crime Stoppers on 1-800-333-000.
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21: Round 14 at Gippsland League Senior Football tomorrow afternoon from 20 past 2. Bairnsdale play host to Wonthaggi. Lee and Gatha are at home against Morwell. Mafra do battle against Warrigal. Moe versus Druin, and Traralgon take on Sale. That's the latest in local news and sport.
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21: Your four-day forecast for Gippsland and the Valley. There is a gale warning for the East Gippsland coast and a strong wind warning for the Central Gippsland coast and a frost warning for the East Gippsland forecast district. Cloudy with a high chance of showers through the morning. The Valley 11, Sale 13, Bairnsdale or Boston Lakes 14. Tomorrow cloudy with a very high chance of showers 13. Sunday cloudy with a medium chance of showers 14. Monday morning fog turning to a partly cloudy day 17. Right now it's 7 degrees.
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0: Sean and Monkey here in your Friday morning. It's 22 to 7. Let's have a look at the 24th of July. A couple of birthdays, Monkey, today.
29: Okay.
0: Bindi Irwin, she's 28 today.
29: I love Bindi.
0: Aren't they growing up, the Irwin kids?
29: Oh, they are.
0: They really...
29: I'm proud of the Irwin kids.
0: You know what I like about them both? How many is there? Yeah, Bindi and Bob. They both prioritise working at the zoo.
29: Yeah.
0: They knock back things. Sorry, I'm working at the zoo that day.
29: Well, Dad's legacy, right?
0: Yeah, but it's just, I love that.
29: Yeah,
0: and you
29: I
0: go to Australia Zoo and you might get Bindi, you might get Bob. Another birthday, Andrew Gaze. He's 61 today.
29: Oh, yeah, I thought he might have been a bit older than that.
0: So did I. I thought he'd be older than that. But when you get grey hair at 23, I don't know what age, but do you have images of watching the Melbourne Tigers when you were younger?
29: You're right. He went Silver Fox Town fairly early, didn't he?
0: He did. Thick, grey, early.
29: I tell you what, great talent, great fun.
0: I love Gazy.
29: Crosses over. What's he on the...
0: Crunch? No, the Bounce.
29: The Bounce, yeah. Mm. He's a funny man. Great sportsman too.
0: 612 NBL games. That's the record there in the NBL. So his old man Lindsay. Remember him as he coached for 22 years.
29: Yeah. The Gaze is how good. Now, just quickly in sport too. It was on this day in 1987, the longest Davis Cup match in history, of course, tennis. Some big names here from years gone by. Boris Becker, no doubt representing Germany, defeated America's John McEnroe.
0: Oh, it would have been a great game.
29: In a game that lasted 6 hours and 38 minutes.
0: Jeez.
29: John would have been...
0: Who won? Did you say? Sorry, I'm... I'm here.
29: Yep. Boris Becker.
0: Boris, he did win. Yeah. No.
29: Did I not say that?
0: Oh, I don't know if you did. We can get back to
29: Boris. Boris beat John McEnroe.
0: There you go. What a marathon effort.
29: Boris beat the brat.
0: Mm.
29: Then he went to the broom cupboard.
0: That's
29: another story.
0: Oh, yeah, that's right. I thought it was a staircase. Yeah. That's the 24th of July. This is the Eurogliders. It's the Morning Rush with Sean and Monkey.

0: the Eurogliders, 17 to 7. Hello, Sean and Monkey here. This is the Morning Rush. Time to do this.
1: Song, song, blue, everybody knows one.
0: It's where you text through a song to us, to our little studio phone here. The number is 0437 882 000. We have a different theme or a story every day. We love it when you get involved. You're very creative. We'll try and give you a mention. We might play your song.
2: Now, today we want you to be particularly creative because I'm just going to throw it open today. I'm going to throw it open on the back of a text message we just received. We love when you text us. You can text us anytime about anything. It doesn't have to be what Sean and I are talking about. You might just have some, I don't know, things you want to share with us. Trucker Gordon. Good morning to Trucker Gordon. I feel as though we have a few people who drive trucks listen, Sean.
0: Yeah, there's Trucker Gordon. I reckon that we've got a truck driver called Catherine. Is that right? Or have I been getting Catherine mixed up with someone else?
2: No, you're right.
0: There's a log.
2: We haven't heard from Catherine for a while.
0: Okay, Catherine, can you please check in and let us know that you're okay?
3: Mike's here. Come on over. All right, over. Breaker.
2: Yeah, get on the CB. Can we get a CB radio?
0: Who's the logger truck guy? Is it John?
2: Yeah, log truck John.
0: Morning, John.
2: Monique. We didn't speak to, we played a little bit of it. So she drives trucks but then writes music.
0: Yeah, so well done, truckies.
2: Anyway, Trucker Gordon. So today, because Trucker Gordon's just texted in, good churns this morning. Loving your work, guys.
0: Oh, you're welcome.
2: Trucker Gordon. Mm. Now, this is interesting, right, because you and I, we have a show to do. Yes, we know the music's there. We know it's happening, and we're conscious of it, but people ask me all the time, so you choose the music. No. No, Sean and I don't sit down there at the start of the morning and go, right, hey, what are we going to spin today? Mm. It's loaded in. There are choices we have to make because of time, but it's not really our thing. But this is why this segment's so good, Sean. Normally there's a theme, but today, bugger that, Trucker Gordon.
0: What does he want to do?
2: He doesn't want to do anything. He's just saying that he's enjoyed the music. So my point is, let's just keep it going with your favourite songs. Just
0: okay.
2: It doesn't have to even be your favourite. Just what do you want to hear
0: now? No, I don't mind this.
2: What do you want to hear? What do you want to hear in about 4.5 minutes?
0: Okay. When you were on holidays there a few weeks back, actually, I opened up a bit like this and said, I don't know what to do for a song this segment today. And I threw it to the people and they had some great ideas come in. But not that we're doing that. It's just, what's the song that...
2: Just whatever you want.
0: Tickles you. Yeah, that gets you going.
2: Now we've started something because Steve just texted in. Don't forget Trucky Steve.
0: Oh, no. Hey, Steve, how are you?
2: All right.
0: Give us a hug.
2: I've found the idea.
0: Songs to do with trucks.
2: 85% of the way into the break. You ready? Only truckies can request a song. All right, so if you're not a truckie,
0: pretend that you are.
2: Well, and to prove that you're a truckie, send us a selfie in the truck.
0: Oh, so we are sorry.
2: It started for anyone and everyone and anything. Now you have to be a truckie in the truck now.
0: Do it safely.
2: Of course, do it safely. And if you really want to get Sean up and about, send a video of you honking the horn. Oh my God, you're losing.
0: Yeah, let us know about your truck. Flat nose, what do we got? Yeah.
2: Songs from truckies only.
0: Text them through. Wow. To this number.
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0: Good morning, Sean and Monkey here. It's the Morning Rush at 9 to 7, song list time. It's where you text through your songs. We make a song list, a good old-fashioned song list. Try and give you a shout-out, we do. And we might even play your song today. Wow, I'm going to use the word random, Monkey.
2: Yeah, well, it started off very random and got worse. I was just going to say, because Trucker Gordon had said he's enjoyed the music so far. So I said, well, let's just keep it going, whatever you guys want. And I said, no, actually, let's just make it Truckies only. So... yeah, I narrowed it down a little bit, but people are still wanting to get involved. Pam, morning Pam, we love you, Pam. She's just taken it's like she's gone outside and taken a picture of a truck.
0: Give us a look there.
2: Just to get involved.
0: Oh, yeah. Which Pam's that? We've got a few Pams.
2: So yeah, that's Pam.
0: Pam, yep.
2: Now, I haven't had time to get that song. Sorry, Pam. Steve, the truckie, he sent a selfie through. Good on you, Steve. He wanted to hear Convoy. That is a good trucking song.
0: Mm-hmm.
2: Now, Leanne... as she said, look, I'm not a truckie, but I've got a good song here. This is it Roger Miller? What's his name?
0: Mm-hmm.
2: Roger Miller?
1: King of the Road.
0: Roger Miller.
2: King of the Road, that's it. Great song. All right, this is not working very well at all, is it? Simon, okay, he says, my Hilux dual cab is classed as a light commercial, so technically a
0: yep.
2: truck.
0: We'll let him in.
2: Sophie Ellis-Bextor.
0: Is there a link? Sorry, what's this?
2: No, today it's just what they want.
0: Oh, what they want. Yeah, okay.
2: So he's a big bad truckie. Listen to Sophie Ellis-Bextor. Oh. Come on, Simon.
0: It's a great song.
2: Not the truckies have to be, you know, manly or anything. First time texter.
0: Whoa.
2: Here we go. I identify as a truckie because I had to get a Ford Ranger instead of my Mercedes. And after changing, it is like driving a truck.
0: Yep, all right? Okay.
2: You can call me Truckie Buck. Trucky Bug wanted to hear Red Gum.
0: Oh, yeah.
2: Great. Red Gum.
0: Yeah. Oh, no, we'll go to the... sorry, there we go.
1: There's me.
2: Emma Slouchat, M-E-S-L-R. What a song.
0: John Schumann.
2: Yeah, or Red Gum. Yeah. I was only 19. Red gums on the sticker, mate. Mm. All right, but we're going all the way back to Trucker Gordon, who started this nonsense. He's enjoyed the music so far. He's a trucker. He's a regular.
0: He'll like this.
2: And he said, anything by Noise works. So here we go. Sorry, guys. Probably the most confusing song list in history.
0: It's okay.
2: But we're playing the boys from Noise works.
0: Here they are. It's our song list song. No lies. At 7 to 7.

0: Johnny Stevens and Noiseworks there. That's our song, this song for today. Don't forget, an hour from now, we're going to be asking you to call us up and play Radio Scattergories, the jackpot, $250.
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12: 8 degrees in Melbourne, possible showers atop today, 14, 7 o'clock. Good morning. I'm David Armstrong. The Commonwealth sport flag has been raised as the 2026 Commonwealth Games officially begin in Glasgow. The opening ceremonies featured the Loch Ness Monster, the TARDIS and sparkling unicorns as part of the celebration of Scottish culture. Nina Kennedy and Tim Hodge led out Australia's athletes at the Hydro Arena as they prepare to compete over the next 10 days. After Victoria scrapped plans to host the event, the President of Commonwealth Sport, Dr. Donald Ricare, praising Glasgow for taking up the challenge.
13: These, Your Majesties, are reimagined games that have been made possible by the extraordinary legacy of 2014 and by a city that once again welcomes us with warm hearts and open arms.
12: And audio thanks to Seven. Council ratepayers set to be slugged in a desperate bid to save Jacinta Allen's job. Dennis O'Kane explains.
14: Rate capping could be scrapped, giving councils open slather to hit householders. Senior government sources have told the Herald Sun the push is being driven by the Premier's urgent need to lock in support from those MPs aligned with the Australian Services Union. And that's a bloc considered critical to her survival in any leadership challenge. The union, which covers council workers, is dead against rate caps, claiming they hinder wage rises for them and also impact on services. Dennis O'Kane, Melbourne.
12: We're being warned to be prepared to face a double whammy of petrol price hikes and an almost certain interest rate hike. The price of unleaded at some stations has already surged to $2 a litre as the Iran-US war escalates. 43-year-old man's been charged after ramming several vehicles, one with a young boy inside. The drama unfolded last weekend in Malvern East, during which police were allegedly threatened with a chainsaw. 12-year-old boy escaped injury. 43-year-old man has fronted court. He has been bailed to reappear in September. One of the nation's top bankers says Australians aspire to own a home because it's good for your health and happiness. Shane Elliott, former CEO at the ANZ, has told Neil Mitchell on his Mitchell Unlimited podcast that doesn't augur well for young people.
15: The evidence is really strong that people who live in secure accommodation have better health outcomes, have better educational outcomes, etc. So there's a social community benefit of home ownership beyond just, oh, I've got equity in my house, yeah?
16: That makes it even worse because we're
15: handing makes it worse.
16: Only of your generation that's going to be less healthy, less happy,
15: correct,
16: and less financial.
12: A Catholic school in Geelong replaces its Torres Strait Islander flag with a Hawke's flag every time the side wins, but the gesture by Iona College is now under fire. School principal Damien McHugh admits he's a Hawks fan, but a number of parents are far from amused, describing the flag swap as a bad look. In finance, Wall Street's down 506, the dollar 69.64 US.
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12: A second-half domination saw Collingwood upset the Crows in Adelaide by 34 points last night. Pies coach Craig McRae says his players performed beyond expectation.
18: We had 13 individual goal kickers. The forward line's been a bit all over the place in terms of personnel and changes and a lot of players we'd like to have in there, but we don't. So we're trying to find a way, and we scored at 57% of the time we went inside 50. That suggests that we're running a pretty good system and structure, and players are playing their role. To kick 108 points on a team that defends this ground better than anyone else in the competition.
12: Melbourne's made five changes for tonight's clash against Geelong at the MCG, and St Kilda forward Max King has not played senior footy in 2 years to face North Melbourne on Sunday, provided he gets through training today. That's the latest news and sport.
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21: Morwell has recorded Victoria's biggest jump in house prices over the past year, according to new figures from realestate.com.au. The town's medium house price has climbed 32% to $455,000, topping the state's list of fastest growing postcodes. REA Group's Megan Lowe says all of the top 10 performing locations were in regional Victoria.
23: Latrobe, Gippsland region, Bendigo, Ballarat, they saw some of the strongest growth. So it's not surprising that the top suburbs are within those regions.
21: Opposition leader Jess Wilson says tackling Victoria's rising crime rate will be a major priority if the coalition wins the next state election. Ms Wilson saying they have a plan to put more police on the beat.
24: Crime is a massive issue right across the state. The fact that we're seeing record levels of crime at the same time, we've got 1,500 vacancies in Victoria Police on any given day and police stations having to close their doors and reduce their hours. We've got a plan to recruit 3,000 new police officers to fill those 1,500 vacancies, but also 1,500 additional police officers to deal with a growing population here in Victoria and record levels of crime.
0: Great food, great atmosphere. 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
21: Round 15 of North Gippsland football and netball tomorrow afternoon. Yarram versus Hayfield. Churchill are at home against Gormandale. TTU do battle against Glengarry. Rosedale versus Cowra. And Sale City go up against Yallourn North. That's the latest in local news and sport.
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21: Your four-day forecast for Gippsland and the valley. There is a gale warning for the East Gippsland coast and a strong wind warning for the Central Gippsland coast and a frost warning for the East Gippsland forecast district. Cloudy with a high chance of showers through the morning. The valley 11, Sale 13, Bairnsdale or Boston Lakes 14. Tomorrow cloudy with a very high chance of showers 13. Sunday cloudy with a medium chance of showers 14. Monday morning fog turning to a partly cloudy day 17. Currently at 6 degrees.
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0: other, and I thought, geez, I think that's really rocked him.
1: Yeah.
0: It's lowercase. And I couldn't work out why. Because when you put a name into a phone, it always defaults to capital.
1: Yeah, it should now. It should now. Yeah, why would he? Why would you have saved him back in the day and just poor little COD? Little COD.
0: There he is, little COD.
1: Little COD.
0: I screenshotted it later that day and said, you're right, look at you, just sitting there on your own on an island of lowercase. So I got the guilt. So yesterday when I arrived with coffee, it was a great moment. We can get rid of the sad
1: music.
0: Yeah,
1: that's gone now.
0: It was a great moment.
1: Did you do it?
0: I proudly turned around and said,
1: Here it is.
0: Have a look at that, COD. Capital C.
1: Was he all right with it?
0: I was pumped.
1: Yeah, okay.
0: And I just thought, well, maybe this is something we don't realise. Okay, so be careful. I want everyone in this next break, go through your phone, have a little bit of a lowercase audit.
1: Yeah, an LCA.
0: Just in case you've got someone in there, you might not realise that the impact you've had on them, okay?
1: Don't forget.
0: Does that make sense? I think it does.
1: It makes complete sense. I was going to say, don't forget today, you could win $250 a little bit later on here on the Morning Rush. Radio Scattergories, you need to have your phone ready to call us just before 8.
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1: Recently, $120,000 was given to support 25 local projects. Monkey, this is all part of the Wellington Shire Community Assistance Grants Program.
0: Yeah, and look, well done to those who, you know, gained the funding. We always say these grants are there and accessible. 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I know the Seed Community Garden picked up some new seating. 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So, look, it's out there. Grants are up to $6,000 and they're available, but they close early August.
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10: Happy Friday, right back at you both.
1: Kyle and Jackie O. Geez, it's been a few months now, I reckon, since...

0: Paul Kelly at 26 past 7 on your Friday morning. It's Sean and Monkey.
1: We've had a fun week on the Morning Rush. I'm not sure if you missed this on Wednesday. We were having a bit of fun. Breaking words in half. I think it's a great Australian pastime to break a word in half and insert another, particularly a swear word, and we had to keep it pretty clean, Sean. Back on Wednesday, we used the word bloody because a listener the previous week was quite cross, and he goes, yeah, it drives me in bloody sane.
0: That's right. Merv might have been his name.
1: He threw bloody in between insane. So we did a top five during the week, lots of nominations. Roz has the third place one, though, here.
2: Abso-bloody-lutely.
1: Yeah, abso-bloody-lutely. That was good. Jared had the runner-up.
3: Fan-bloody-tasty.
1: Yeah, fan-bloody-tasty.
0: There was an overall winner, though, wasn't there? There was a clear standout.
1: This was huge. You might get to use this over the weekend in a good tense. Here's Deb with the number one.
2: Un-bloody-believable.
0: You know what you are?
1: Un-bloody-believable.
0: We'll talk some sport next on the Morning Rush. 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
16: 8 degrees in Melbourne. Possible showers atop today, 14 at 7:30. Good morning. I'm David Armstrong. King Charles has officially declared the 2026 Commonwealth Games open.
17: As we share our love of sport and our planet, let us build a harmonious and durable future for our families and each other. It is now my great pleasure to declare the 23rd Commonwealth Games open.
16: At audio from Seven, King Charles and Queen Camilla arrived in a TARDIS. The opening ceremony in Glasgow's featured the Loch Ness Monster. As part of a celebration of Scottish culture, more than 3,000 athletes from 74 nations and territories will compete for 215 gold medals across 10 ports over the next 10 days. Now to other news, and detectives are investigating an aggravated burglary and a sexual assault at Hoppers Crossing. A man armed with a knife forced entry to a house early yesterday where he threatened a woman before sexually assaulting her. He fled the property before the victim called police. Jacinta Allen set to push on with work from home. Despite unemployment in Victoria now the highest in Australia, the gap between our state and the national average is the worst in 16 years. Tim Piper, the Australian Industry Group, says many employers believe this government is anti-business.
3: We're a resilient lot in Victoria. We're very optimistic employers, but just at the moment, we don't feel that we're getting the support that we need. We don't feel we've got the government's got our back in terms of the legislation, in terms of the cost of doing business.
16: Calls and messages to the Kids Helpline are up 26%. The organisation's warning it cannot meet demand from children in imminent danger, claiming kids as young as 8 are suicidal. More than 2,960 interventions were recorded in the first half of this year. That's 16 calls every day, and more than a quarter of them are coming from Victoria. A Queensland business owner claims she never set out to exclude people as she faces a fight over single-sex spaces. A transgender woman is suing for damages after being refused membership of the female-only pole dancing studio. Its owner, Nomez Whitney, says she had no idea that she had to apply for a special exemption to operate a female-only space. And even then, there's no guarantee.
18: There is a process that you can go through to try and become one of those, female-only spaces or males-only spaces that do have exemptions. But the rules around getting those exemptions just make it almost complete waste of time.
16: An Aussie swimwear brand's trademark battle with M&M is not over yet. Earlier this month, Swim Shady Beach Umbrellas won its case against the rapper whose alter ego is Slim Shady. M&M was ordered to pay damages and court costs, but now he's appealing the case in a US court. In finance, Wall Street's down 506, our dollar 69.64 US.
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16: Nick Dacos starred in Collingwood's 34-point win over Adelaide last night, finishing with a goal from a game-high 39 disposals, 7 clearances and 10 score involvements. The Pies claiming their 6th consecutive win and a second-half domination. Crows coach Matthew Nix.
20: Things start going wrong everywhere when you lose that momentum and you give your opposition a sniff, or more than a sniff. We just couldn't rein it back in the second half. Couldn't find any of our game, even some of our execution off the back of a lack of contest. And the numbers were astronomical in the second half against us.
16: Tonight, Melbourne aiming to continue its flawless record at the MCG this season when they host Geelong. An early win for the Aussies at the Commonwealth Games in Lawn Bowls. Aaron Wilson winning his round one singles. Our women's pair also won against Zambia. And that's the latest news and sports.
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24: Good morning, it's Daniel Brewer with your local news and sport. Gippsland Water will soon start work on a $10.5 million water infrastructure upgrade in Traralgon. The Western Distribution Main Project will connect the town's treatment plant to storage basins at Clarks Road, boosting water security and increasing network reliability. Managing Director Sarah Cumming says the investment will help meet Traralgon's growing demand.
25: The main benefit is around reliability of the network. It will certainly, having that second distribution main will certainly make the network more reliable for our customers. And that's really important given the growth we've experienced in the Traralgon Township, and especially so during peak demand periods.
24: Applications are now open for this year's Tim Fisher Fellowship, with Gippslanders encouraged to put forward ideas that use education to benefit regional communities. Country Education Foundation CEO Wendy Mason says the fellowship's first recipient is helping secondary students identify career options and work towards achieving them.
26: We had a fantastic inaugural fellow. Annabelle Hudson has made significant progress on developing her project. She's working on True North, which is a practical program that's helping regional students around Year 10 recognise their strengths and build confidence and make informed decisions around their future pathway.
24: More support is on the way for vulnerable Gippslanders, with the Allan Labor government committing to a new homelessness outreach service across the region. Emma Clark reports.
27: The services will be in Latrobe and Bairnsdale and will be part of a $27.8 million investment to deliver homelessness services. Support workers will lend a hand to rough sleepers, helping them secure stable housing and get their lives back on track. The investment includes additional emergency accommodation for those who need it most. Emma Clark, Ace Radio.
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24: Your 4-day forecast for Gippsland and the Valley. There is a gale warning for the East Gippsland coast and a strong wind warning for the Central Gippsland coast and a frost warning for the East Gippsland forecast district. Cloudy with a high chance of showers through the morning. The Valley 11, Sale 13, Bairnsdale or Boston Lakes 14. Tomorrow cloudy with a very high chance of showers 13. Sunday cloudy with a medium chance of showers 14. Monday morning fog turning to a partly cloudy day 17. Right now it's 7 degrees.
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0: the Morning Rush, Sean and Monkey, 14 to 8 on your Friday. Radio Scatter is coming up a little bit later on. Monkey, a chance to win $250. What a great way to go into the weekend.
1: Wouldn't it be nice? Now, fair to say, the last two mornings have been tough.
0: Oh, tough.
1: And it's because of this little bad boy. People say we make it up. It's a sound effect. This is it. It is a Scattergrees dice, which means there's a couple that aren't on there. Like, there's no X, there's no Z.
0: Oh, I reckon there's 20 letters out of the 26. Does that sound right? And when we get guests that come in the studio, they go, oh, it is there.
1: And we roll it each and every time. And this is why sometimes it can be a killer. The last 2 days, I think we've had a record situation with passing. Olivia 2 days ago and Bannister yesterday. Let's go back to Olivia 2 days ago. She had the letter I.
2: Pass. I don't know. Pass.
1: Few passing for
0: she
1: I.
0: She was a good sport, Olivia.
1: And then Bannister came along yesterday. Young Bannister, he had a K.
2: Pass. That's a hard one. Pass again.
1: Yeah, good passing. But
0: great passing.
1: Doesn't help, does it? So hopefully a better letter when we're playing. Now, the Commonwealth Games are on. We know that, right?
0: Yes. Reduced, isn't it? 10 sports.
1: Only 10 sports. It's a little bit strange. And this is on the back of our state, Victoria, should have had the bloody games.
0: I reckon there's a bit of...
1: We could have been going to the games. We could have been at the opening ceremony, Sean.
0: Right? Yeah, I know. There's a bit of hurt, isn't there?
1: So don't worry. Don't fear. The Morning Rush have got your back. We're going to have our very own for
0: wait,
1: the next...
0: Wait for
1: how
0: it.
1: Long do the Commonwealth Games go, mate? 10 days?
0: Only 10 days.
1: Well, whilst the Commonwealth Games are on and whilst you and I are on air, so not weekends, we'll have a rest, we're going to have the Morning Rush Games. We'll tell you the first event next.
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0: Gippsland Live, they're at it again tomorrow, Warragul and Maffra. It's a must win for Maffra. They dropped that crucial game to Morwell last week, Monkey. So Maffra sitting one win outside the top five. We're getting to the pointy end, as you like to say.
1: Yeah, Warragul will be tough to beat, though. They've already claimed a 31-point victory last time these two met. So hear every moment of tomorrow's Top of the Table clash on our sister station, TRFM.
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0: Hello, 8-8, Sean and Monkey here. Yeah, time for a bit of fun. Regional Victoria, we know it still hurts. We're not getting the Commonwealth Games.
1: Yeah.
0: So we're going to have our own kind of Morning Rush Games between now and when the games wrap up.
1: That's right. So we're bringing back some good old-fashioned radio comps. You might hear the secret sound.
0: Oh, yeah.
1: You might hear middle name Monkey. But today, Shawnee, you're kicking off the Morning Rush Games. What are you doing? What's the game called?
0: Yeah, today's game is to do with music, right? We're a radio station. We play music.
1: Mm.
0: Part of music is the drums, right?
1: Yeah, drums,
0: the game
1: yeah.
0: is called Four Drum Conclusion.
1: Okay. Hang on. Four Drum Conclusion.
0: It's called Four Drum Conclusion.
1: I know you love a play on words. Are you trying to...
0: Yeah,
1: you know,
0: I am.
1: Instead of foregone conclusion.
0: Yeah, that's right.
1: Four drum conclusion. Yeah, now, let me guess.
0: It's a full-on four drum conclusion.
1: Let me guess. Surely you haven't got four snippets of songs that feature drums.
0: Wow. Funny you say that, Monkey. So what we got to do is I'm going to play a four drum compilation here, and you got to guess what the songs are, okay?
1: It's a tough event straight up.
0: Oh, well, here they are. You ready? Okay, there they are. That's and it's the start of songs. So you'll notice them because they're songs that start specifically with the drums only.
1: Okay. Now, on behalf of all our competitors, can we have it once more?
0: Absolutely.
1: I reckon I can nail three.
0: Okay, here we go. Three, two, and one.
1: All right.
0: Yeah.
1: So what do they do? Ring up now.
0: You can we might have to I don't know if we're going to
1: hold it.
0: We're going to hold. We're going to hold.
1: Oh, yeah, cuz we're going to get the radio scattering.
0: Yeah, get a pen and paper. Maybe write them down. I will play them again a little bit later on.
1: Okay. So four drum conclusion will reappear for the Morning Rush Games after 8. I got you.

0: John Travolta, Olivia Newton-John in the morning rush. That's good on a Friday morning. It's Sean the Monkey here. Good morning.
1: Couple of text messages coming in, couple relating to your four-drum conclusion, which we'll get back to after eight, but a few sort of just a little bit disappointed that when I mentioned Collingwood before, you know, when we went to play their song, we couldn't get our hands on it, and I thought we got away with it, but we found it. Here it is. Come on.
0: Yeah, right, that'll do them.
1: No,
0: that'll
1: give a bit
0: do.
1: More. It's a good song. It's a good song. I can't stand them, but it's a good song. Six in a row for the Pies, so there you go. Particularly Ali and Tolly who wanted to hear that. Righto, radio category, Shawnee.
0: Yeah, $250. The ninth call is going to get through today. Call now, 1300 00 1242.
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17: 8 degrees in Melbourne, possible showers atop today, 14. It's 8 o'clock. Good morning. I'm David Armstrong. The Commonwealth Games opening ceremony in Glasgow is wrapped up in front of a crowd of 13,000 people. King Charles spoke of unity and hope as he declared the 23rd Games officially open.
18: As we gather, we celebrate the dedication and talent of every athlete and team. Your perseverance inspires us, and we eagerly anticipate your achievements in the coming days.
17: More than 3,000 athletes from 74 nations and territories will compete across 10 sports over 10 days. Victoria is paying Glasgow about $200 million to host after we pulled out. A new Qantas plane will soon land in Melbourne before it gets ready to start flying passengers direct from Australia's east coast to London. Nine's Izza Stashkovsky reports.
19: The Qantas Airbus A350-1000 ULR will land right here at Melbourne Airport. This is a world-first aircraft. It is very impressive indeed. On board, there are, of course, pilots and engineers and a bunch of testing equipment to see how just far it can go. It has a 20,000-litre fuel tank that can hopefully take it up to 22 hours. On board, there will be 238 seats, including six very swanky first-class seats, and even a wellness zone where you can go and have a bit of a stretch. An incredible amount of people are right now watching this flight, almost 11,000, the number one most watched flight at the moment.
17: Exporters are facing another financial blow after the Trump administration increased tariffs on Australian goods up to 12.5%. Washington has imposed the measure on dozens of trading partners, claiming Australia has failed to take strong enough action to eliminate forced labour from the global supply chain. The Deputy Prime Minister is ruling out the possibility of taxing gas exports as Labour delegates enter the second day of the party's national conference. Backbencher Ed Husic broke ranks with the government to lead a push to introduce a new tax for the gas sector. Richard Miles says there are no plans to do this.
20: Our focus is on establishing a gas reservation and we are very mindful of the need for us to be reliable partners with our international counterparts.
17: Gambling reform set to be on the conference agenda today amid a member push for a harsher crackdown. Well, a plan to ban more than 100 rock climbing routes at Mount Arapiles in the Grampians has been slammed as a bureaucratic schmozzle. Parks Victoria has released a draft management plan aimed at safeguarding cultural heritage sites. In finance, Wall Street's down 506, our dollar 69.64 US.
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17: Collingwood booted 10 second-half goals to 4 to beat the Crows by 34 points last night and claim its biggest scalp of the season. Pies coach Craig McRae surprised the Adelaide Oval crowd, booed Isaac Quaino.
21: It's a fascinating narrative around why they would boo him. My understanding was a victim of a homophobic slur, and he's getting booed for that. It's a fascinating world we live in. We're wrapped in Isaac's game tonight, 150 games. Geez, he must have the ball a lot early because he got booed a lot. Now we'll get our arms around him and show how much we love him.
17: Tonight, Melbourne takes on Geelong at the G. Australia's swimmers have been offered rich performance bonuses at the Commonwealth Games. Mining magnate Gina Rinehart will pay up to $20,000 bonuses for gold medals. That's the latest news and sport.
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23: Good morning, it's Daniel Brewer with your local news and sport. Victorian opposition leader Jess Wilson says community safety remains front and centre as she continues her statewide Fresh Start tour. Miss Wilson, who is in Gippsland, says they want to recruit 3,000 police officers.
24: Crime is a massive issue right across the state. The fact that we're seeing record levels of crime at the same time, we've got 1,500 vacancies in Victoria Police on any given day and police stations having to close their doors and reduce their hours. We've got a plan to recruit 3,000 new police officers to fill those 1,500 vacancies, but also 1,500 additional police officers to deal with a growing population here in Victoria and record levels of crime.
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23: 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REA Group spokesperson Megan Lowe says strong demand has seen regional Victorian towns dominate the top 10 list for annual price growth.
0: Latrobe, Gippsland region, Bendigo, Ballarat, they saw some of the strongest growth. So it's not surprising that the top suburbs are within those regions.
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23: Round 14 of Gippsland League senior football tomorrow afternoon from 20 past 2. 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Bairnsdale play host to Wonthaggi. 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Mowi versus Druin and Traralgon take on Sale. That's the latest in local news and sport.
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23: Your four-day forecast for Gippsland and the Valley. There is a gale warning for the East Gippsland coast and a strong wind warning for the Central Gippsland coast and a frost warning for the East Gippsland forecast district. Cloudy with a high chance of showers through the morning. The Valley 11, Sal 13, Bairnsdale or Boston Lakes 14. Tomorrow cloudy with a very high chance of showers 13. Sunday cloudy with a medium chance of showers 14. Monday morning fog turning to a partly cloudy day 17. Right now it's 7 degrees.
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5: Jackpot $250. G'day, Jay.
7: G'day, how you going?
5: You're going all right for a Friday. You're
7: that's
5: well?
7: Good, mate. That's good. Yeah, good, mate. Good. Good as a Friday could be.
26: That's the go. I'm just looking at this vision of Anthony Albanese on this escalator, Shawnee. Quite funny. He drops the F-bomb because it stops suddenly. I don't know if you've seen that, Jay, but...
7: No, I haven't seen that one.
26: Escalators. When I was a kid, escalators, being from the country, you didn't see too many escalators. They used to scare the crap out of me.
5: Oh, yeah.
26: Because I thought they were going to eat me. Have you ever had an incident on an escalator, Jay?
7: No, I haven't, no.
5: Yeah, you know what I do every time, just before I get on one? I check that my shoelaces are too long and tied up because I just have this fear of one of them getting caught.
26: And isn't it funny, though, when you go to a place and the escalators aren't working, we're so lazy, we're so used to... Oh,
5: bloody thing.
26: Got to bloody walk up it. It's not working. Righto, Jay, let's get you a letter for Radio Scattergrees. It is a... Oh, good letter. A D. A D for...
7: Sounds good.
26: A D for Delta.
7: No worries at all.
5: Rightio, Jay, that is a good letter compared to the last couple of days. So
7: it has been pretty bad the last couple of days, yeah.
5: Well done by you.
26: Rightio, Jay.
5: I and
26: okay.
5: Jay.
26: We'll take that on board, mate, all right?
5: every letter, as you know, every answer, as you know, Jay, needs to start with the letter D. If you're struggling, say pass and don't double up on a word. Good to go?
7: Yep, ready when you are.
26: Jeez, it's like it's set up with the first category. Here we go, Jay. Starting with D, something you open and shut.
7: Door.
26: A food you eat more than one of at a time.
7: Doritos.
26: Something you need a license for.
7: Driving.
26: Something you can see through.
7: Pass.
26: Something round.
7: Donut.
26: Something green.
7: Pass.
26: A weekend activity.
7: Pass.
26: Something valuable.
7: Dollars.
26: Something you give.
7: Diamonds.
26: Something sticky.
7: Dates.
26: Something you can see through.
7: Driver's window.
26: Something green.
7: Pass.
26: A weekend activity.
5: Pretty good. Had some help there, I reckon, Jay. Who was your buddy?
7: I've got my old man next to me.
26: Oh, the old man. Father-son moment. How nice. Yeah. How nice. Yeah.
5: Some good answers.
26: I can't think of anything green off the top of my head.
5: Oh, what about a Daewoo or a Daihatsu or Denmark?
7: A car, yeah.
5: No?
7: That'll
26: did you
7: do,
26: say
7: yeah.
26: Denmark?
5: It's a green. Is that a green country? Green paddocks?
26: I was loving you. Well, I had something pop into my mind. A food you eat more than one of at a time. Doritos, perfect.
5: Well done.
26: But I was thinking Dimmies.
5: Dimmies?
26: Oh, you can't just have one Dimmy on its own.
5: Oh, yeah, true. Halfway through golf. Yep. Two steamed Dimmies. Thanks, Darren. Thank you.
26: All right. Bad luck, Jay. Jay and Dad. I'm going to tell you what. You two could be off to the Red Hot Summer Tour together. What a concert together with your dad. That'd be great. You are in the draw. We are drawing that this time next week.
7: Awesome. Sounds good. Thank you very much, guys.
5: You're welcome. Radio Scattergory is back tomorrow Monday for $300.
26: Now, the Commonwealth Games are on, but they're not on here.
5: That's right.
26: And we're not happy about it, Sean. So, regional Victoria have missed out, but they're not going to miss out with us. We've started the morning rush games earlier, and the first event's on next. You can win money.

0: who's paying, has this, Gina Rinehart is giving our athletes over in Glasgow $20,000 if they win gold, I think, $20,000. We don't have $20,000 for you, but if you solve Shawnee's first game, which we'll explain now, you win $100.
1: Yeah, that's right. The game's called Four Drum Conclusion. Quick tip, if you've got a pen and paper handy right now, that might help, or notes in your phone, you've got to guess the four drums here. I put four sets of drums together. They're the start of four songs. It's called Four Drum Conclusion.
0: And if you could see the smile on this guy's face right now and his little sort of his little idiosyncrasies, he's been sitting on this for weeks. He's so proud.
1: Not.
0: You're like a proud dad of this.
1: Anyway.
0: It is good.
1: Four little drum snippets from four songs. Here
0: four
1: they
0: drum
1: are.
0: Conclusion.
1: I'm going to play them one more time for you, nice and clear. Here we go. This, yeah, four snippets of drums. Here you go. Just don't talk over the top of it, Monkey, okay? Three, two, and one. It's called Four Drum Conclusion.
0: Yeah, I can't wait. I wish I was a fly on the wall when you get home to Charlotte today. Charlotte!
1: I did it.
0: I got to play Four Drum Conclusion. All right, that's
1: right,
0: it.
1: That's
0: our
1: it.
0: First game in the Morning Rush Games. Like
1: yeah.
0: I said, you don't have to be a highly tuned athlete. Just identify those four songs. Call now. The first correct guess will win the gold. They'll win $100 cash.
1: That's right. The number, call now, is 1-300-00-1242.
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1: The Hayfield Tennis Club, they've got a bit of a, as I'm going to sound like my mum here, Monkey, bit of a do coming up. Their social night, it's tonight, 5:30 PM, happy hour from 6 till 7. You might want to hit the courts, you might want to give pickleball a go, or just hang around and maybe have a beverage.
0: Yeah, or you can just stay indoors and play cards or board games. It's something for everyone, very social club. So, yeah, find out more about the Hayfield Tennis Club.

0: That's Queen, and that rounds out the week of the Morning Rush with Sean and Monkey. We are all done. Any feedback there, Monkey, on Four Drum Conclusion?
1: Oh, Marcus is devastated getting the Michael Jackson song wrong. Can I just say, have a great weekend, and Saints fans, cross everything that Maxi King gets through today. Be good.
2: Tom Elliott.
3: On the program today, one of the few good decisions by the Victorian government in recent years, that of council rate capping, seems set to end. And it's all because of some grubby factional deal being concocted by the Premier, Jacinta Allen. Also, there are more concerns about side effects from weight loss drugs. These include baldness and, would you believe, blindness. We'll have a look at that. We had a call a couple of days ago about cloning of number plates on stolen cars. We're going to find out how bad this problem is. And with John Araglasso, what are places that you would never visit? 133-693.
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13: 8 degrees in Melbourne, possible showers and a top of 14 degrees. It's 8:30. Good morning. I'm David Armstrong. King Charles has officially opened the 2026 Commonwealth Games. Australia's swimmers preparing to hit the pool deck tonight. Four-time Olympian Kate Campbell telling Today Sam Short is the one to watch.
14: He's breaking records by someone who you may have heard of, Ian Thorpe. He recently smashed his 800-metre freestyle Australian record. So watch out for him. He is my absolute pick out of a lot of superstars.
13: A corruption-busting agency set to be established within Victoria Police targeting the Big Build. The Premier set to take her plans for an organised crime agency to Cabinet on Monday. The Age reporting it will be charged with investigating major building sites. Qantas's Project Sunrise plane is due in Melbourne soon after making a direct 20-hour-plus flight from the factory in France. The specially adapted Airbus A350 has performed a marathon flight test designed to push its range capability. It's fitted with an additional 20,000-litre fuel tank, extending its range of the plane beyond 18,000 kilometres. It's designed to fly non-stop for up to 22 hours, the longest commercial flight in the world. It will connect Australia to London and New York direct. Global supply chain experts are warning petrol prices will rise. But there's no need to panic about supply in the wake of an escalation in the Middle East war. The price of Brent crude climbed above $100 a barrel for the first time in months after Houthi rebels hit Saudi oil tankers. ANU's David Leaney says reserve levels are higher. The supply chain is more resilient.
15: Don't need to worry about availability, and that's a really important and positive message. There is going to be an increase in price because this increases problems with the smoothness of the operation of supply chains. It increases insurance costs, increases transport costs.
13: A car thief who fled from police, one of 10 people arrested during a major operation in Ballarat. Four young men have been charged. Operation Talon was targeting car thefts and high-risk driving. Police recovered 11 stolen cars last week. In finance, our dollar's trading at 69.64 US.
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13: Collingwood claimed its sixth consecutive win in a second-half domination of the Crows in Adelaide last night, running out 34-point winners. Tonight, Melbourne hosts Geelong. St Kilda star Max King has been named to play his first game in 2 years this weekend. And Australia's richest person, Gina Rinehart, pledging to give any Australian swimmer at the Commonwealth Games who wins a gold medal $20,000. That's the latest news and sport.
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20: Your 4-day forecast for Gippsland and the Valley. There is a gale warning for the East Gippsland coast and a strong wind warning for the Central Gippsland coast and a frost warning for the East Gippsland forecast district. Cloudy with a high chance of showers through the morning. The Valley 11, Sale 13, Bairnsdale or Boston Lakes 14. Tomorrow cloudy with a very high chance of showers 13. Sunday cloudy with a medium chance of showers 14. Monday morning fog turning to a partly cloudy day 17. Right now it's 7 degrees.
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3: It is 25 to 9. Good morning. Well, I've got some bad news, so a couple of bits of bad news. First is Victoria's unemployment rate is now the highest in Australia and considerably the highest. So every other state has an unemployment rate in the range of 4 to 4.5%. New South Wales, 4%. Western Australia, 4.2%. Queensland and South Australia, 4.3%. Tassie, which used to be seen as the basket case state of Australia, the unemployment rate is 4.9%. In Victoria, it is 5.1%. We are the only state in Australia that has an unemployment rate above 5%. Now, historically, this is not that bad, but it just is a sign that compared to the other states, we are not doing a good job. Well, that's a bit of bad news, one. Bad news, two. If you own a property and you pay rates to your local council, it seems almost certain that your rate bill is soon to go up dramatically. Now, since 2016, and this is a policy I supported at the time and still support, so 10 years ago when Daniel Andrews was still a new Premier, he introduced a policy of rate capping. I remember speaking to the then local government minister, Natalie Hutchins, about this. What it says is that councils can't put up their rates more than the rate of inflation each year, so 2, 3%, that sort of thing. Now, councils screamed like stuck pigs, and a lot of them have done sort of, you know, naughty things to get around the rate cap, like they add on a separate waste charge as though collecting the bins is not a normal council job, or they put up the price of going for a swim at your local pool, that sort of thing. But the fundamental rates could only go up by the rate of inflation. Now, due to some grubby factional deal that Jacinta Allen is cooking up, the rate cap looks set to be abandoned. And it works like this. Quite a few Labor MPs are affiliated with the Australian Services Union. The Australian Services Union represents a lot of council workers. Those council workers would like a big pay rise. The councils, however, cannot afford to give them a big pay rise because the rates are capped. That is, you know, the councils just don't have the extra money. So Jacinta Allen needs the support of these MPs. Therefore, she has to appease the union. The union wants council workers to get a big pay rise, a bit like the teachers. So as a result, rates are going to go up. Rate capping will be abandoned. 133693. So essentially, rate payers, which is a lot of us, are going to be forced to pay a lot more on our annual rates so that the Premier can do a backroom deal with certain MPs and the Australian Services Union to shore up her support. Now, really, is this governing in the best interests of all Victorians? I don't think so. And what I would say to councils is, who scream about not having enough money, stop wasting money in the first place. Go back to the core responsibilities of council, the rubbish, you know, potholes, footpaths, those sorts of boring but vital jobs, and just do them. No more flying of Palestinian flags. No more flying of multiple different gay pride flags. You know, these sorts of things which are side issues. No more campaigning for nuclear disarmament, which is, these are all things that councils waste time and money on. You stop all that straight away. And it'd be amazing how much money you could save, and I'm talking to all the councils here, if you abandon these side issues, nuclear disarmament, gay pride, support for Palestine, and so on and so on and so on. Anyway, rates are going to go up. It's all because of a grubby backroom factional deal that the Premier is cooking up to try and shore up her support. 133693, mornings at 3aw.com.au. Also today, are you one of the growing number of people that uses quote-unquote fat jabs? So Ozempic, Mounjaro, Wegovy, those sorts of things. They become incredibly popular. You get subsidised jabs if you are pre-diabetic or you have diabetes. But a lot of doctors prescribe the jabs to people who are just overweight. And the effects are pretty remarkable. I mean, I don't want to name names, but there's quite a few public celebrities out there who in the last year or so are noticeably skinnier than what they used to be. And that's almost certainly because of the weight loss jabs. And I'm not going to name names because it's possible that some of them are just on a strict diet and exercising and so forth. Now, the weight loss jabs certainly work. They reduce dramatically the body's craving for food and drink. But I read two articles last night saying that there are side effects. Now, some of the side effects are relatively minor, like diarrhea or occasional nausea, but there are some major side effects. In the UK, a study suggests that repeated use of the so-called fat jabs can lead to alopecia, i.e. a type of baldness. Well, no one wants that. And then in the Herald Sun today, I read that in certain circumstances, weight loss jabs can cause blindness. Now, that's not common, but it does happen. We're going to find out exactly why and how this occurs. But there you go. You do get skinnier, but you might lose your hair and in some circumstances lose your sight. I don't know if that's a price worth paying. 133693, mornings at 3aw.com.au. Also today, we had a word on the street call a couple of days ago about a guy who sold his motorbike without plates, and he's now worried that it's driving around on cloned plates and racking up fines in his name. And sure enough today, I've read that this is a big problem. So what thieves do is they spy someone's car, and they literally just make a record of the number plate. They then go and buy or steal a very similar model car, and they make a fake number plate that is the same as the other car, which is the same make and model, and they put it on, and they drive around racking up speeding fines. They might rack up CityLink tolls. They might do drive-offs at petrol stations, and it is the owner of the actual car who gets the bills. There's a young lady called Ruby who's an L-plater, lives in Geelong, and she drives, I think it's her parents' BMW, and there's a stolen BMW with the copied plates on it, which is racking up fines in her name. We're going to have a look at this later on, but, I mean, how bad is number plate cloning? I mean, you think about it, a number plate is just a piece of stamped metal, and it's then painted. Like, it's not a difficult thing. Like, it's far easier to forge than, say, a $100 bill or something like that. Cloned number plates. 133693, mornings at 3aw.com.au. Also today, apprentices. Now, we don't have enough apprentices. We don't have enough tradies in certain areas to build all the houses we need and do the big build and so on and so forth. Apprentices are complaining that they're only paid $500 to $550 a week, and that's not enough to live on. And they say there has to be an increase in apprentice wages. The problem with this is that I've spoken to builders who take on apprentices, and almost uniformly they say, you know, young apprentices, you know, when they just start their training, aren't really worth very much at all. You know, they don't contribute much to the building site. You're just teaching them. And it makes me think there's not many professions where you get paid as you learn. For example, I mean, if you go to university and study something, you pay the government in the form of hex debt. You don't get paid while you're studying, even if it does lead to a job eventually. Apprenticeships are unusual in that while you are learning on the job, you are at least earning something. Anyway, tradie apprentices say the $500 to $550 a week they get simply isn't enough. We'll have a look at that too. 133693 mornings at 3aw.com.au. But again, back to this council rates decision. It's not set in stone yet, but it looks like it's going to be done. Jacinda Allen wants to scrap rate capping because she needs higher wages for council workers to pay off the Australian Services Union, who will then tell certain MPs to back her leadership at a time, as we discussed yesterday, it is under pressure. Essentially, she is sacrificing the interests of ratepayers to shore up her position as Premier here in the state of Victoria, which has the highest unemployment rate of all states. 133693 mornings at 3aw.com.au. Let's go to some calls, and given it's a Friday, anything you would like to discuss, the lines are open. Paul, good morning.
0: Good morning, Tom. This disgraceful Premier, he just knows no bounds to insult the Victorian people. If this doesn't prove that we need someone in place to have these governments to hand to account, I'm just furious about this. This is disgraceful.
3: Well, I mean, the government's got form. Remember one of the last things that the former Treasurer, Tim Pallas, did was he added a 10% surcharge to land tax to pay off the quote-unquote COVID debt. Now, most of that COVID debt was because of the decisions the government made during COVID. So already you've got people who commit the unforgivable crime of owning a property have to pay more land tax, and already land tax is higher in this state than most others. Now, if you're a ratepayer as well, and if you own a property, you are a ratepayer, you're going to be slugged extra too. Marlon, good morning.
1: Good morning, Tom. I just wanted to touch on the apprentice wages there. You know, my thinking is we say that, hex debts for university students, but apprentices, they're already doing 40 to 50, 60 hours a week, so they can't really have another part-time job to supplement their income, and that's probably why they get paid.
3: Yeah, although in what I read about it, some apprentices are doing that. Well, there's one story of a guy who worked at a pizza shop as well as doing his apprenticeship, how he squeezed all that in. I mean, I guess the thing is, Marlon, let's say 500 to 550 a week is not enough. You know, is it the builder that pays them extra, or is it the government, or who?
1: Well, I think that the government should probably match the employer dollar for dollar. Yeah. You know, we have plenty of other schemes. We spend money on things. I mean, well, we need builders, plumbers, electricians. Yeah. We're never going to be able to do without them.
3: Well, it's true. And in fact, we used to have in certain apprenticeships, I think it was a $10,000 per annum subsidy. And if memory serves me correctly, that was recently cut to only $5,000. That might be part of the problem. Thanks, Marlon. Peter, hello.
2: Tom, I'm the head of the Southeast Melbourne Manufacturers Association, and we've been banging on about apprentices and getting people into manufacturing for a long, long time. There's a massive skill shortage across the country.
3: Yeah, I think everybody agrees with that.
2: Yeah, and it's just one of those things. There's so many different training programs and all sorts of schemes. None of them work. I mean, it all starts with the job. And now we've also had a lot of success with mature age apprentices, so people who have been around the system for 10, 20, 30 years and they've just not, you know, haven't got much skill. Mm. So we give them the chance to build a career. So there's a lot of opportunity there, but the governments of all persuasions are getting it wrong.
3: Yeah, but I guess the point is, when someone is new to an apprenticeship and therefore doesn't or hasn't acquired many of the necessary skills yet, can you afford to pay them much more than $550 a week?
2: Well, with mature age, you pay them above the award anyway. I think it's $27 a week, whatever the stat. Yeah,
3: and an hour.
2: Yes, an hour. Yes, yeah. So, and you're paying them, you know, to learn. And you made the point before that very few vocations or jobs you actually get paid to learn. So yes, you've got to be patient. It could take 2 or 3 years.
3: Yeah, I mean, if you go to university and study accounting, by and large, no one pays you while you're learning it because, frankly, you're not worth very much. And I don't mean that in a mean way. It's just the way it is. And I, in a different life, I mean, accounting was my main subject. And if I wasn't doing this, I might be an accountant. Imagine that. 133693 mornings at 3aw.com.au. Plenty of calls and emails coming up after 9. We're going to speak to the Ratepayers Association. Council rates for the first time in 10 years set to rise a great deal. I think it's a backwards step, a backwards policy by the state government. I also want to find out about the side effects of weight loss drugs. These include baldness and, in limited cases, blindness and number plate cloning. Has this happened to you? At 14 to 9.
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29: It is 10 to 9. Ed, good morning.
30: Yes, good morning, Tom. Mate, on apprenticeships, the whole problem with the apprenticeship scheme is we're forcing kids to go to 18 years of age to become an apprentice. I started my apprenticeship at 15. I was earning $65 take-home a week, and I lived at home. I didn't go nightclubbing. I didn't have a girlfriend. Didn't have a car. So all those things that you have when you're 18 and onwards... add pressure to the child that's doing the apprenticeship.
29: Well, girlfriends can cost a lot of money. I'm aware of that. So, Ed, I assume you left school at, like, year 9 or year 10 back then?
30: Yeah, year 10. I left in year 10.
29: And, of course, now they say you really have to stay till year 12, even if you're not suited to it. So, yeah, well, that is part of the problem, Ed. But, I mean, most 18-year-olds don't move out of home these days. But I take your point. All right, thank you. And that might be part of the problem. We're going to look at this more later on at about 10:30. But I'm just intrigued because in many professions, you don't get paid as you are learning. As I said, if you're studying to be an accountant, well, you have to wait until you qualify before someone will give you a job. But with apprenticeships, it's different. The problem is I just don't know how many builders or the sorts of people who train apprentices can actually afford to pay them that much more because most young apprentices don't actually add a great deal of value. Now, I mentioned number plate cloning before. Apparently, it's a big problem. Anna, what's happened to you?
31: Oh, hi there. My husband's plates were cloned earlier this year, which resulted in a heap of fines being issued and upon reflection, we looked at some of the imagery taken from some of the finds, and then the only giveaway was that the holder that the plate sits in was from a different dealership, but it was identical car, identical trims, yes. Identical everything.
29: Well, that apparently is what they do. So they go and look at your car, they go and steal a car which is almost exactly same model, same colour if they can find it. So they get someone to make the plate and then they drive around impersonating you. So how many fines and things have they racked up?
31: We had about five, but some of them are still in review, and City of Melbourne have failed, parking fines, speeding fines, City of Melbourne have still failed to resolve these fines, but we've got the proof, the evidence, that dex. It's just a waste of time, that how much effort we have to go to. And my husband had to pay for new plates, obviously, for the car.
29: Yeah, get it re-registered. So, all right, Anna, look, thank you. We're going to look at this in more detail later on in the program. We had a caller a couple of days ago talk about a motorbike that he sold without plates, and he was worried that it is now being ridden around on cloned plates. But I didn't completely appreciate what the issue was, and so I've done some work into it, and now I see, when you think about it, like making a fake number plate is not that difficult. I mean, it's just a painted piece of metal. It's far less complex than, trying to forge a banknote, for example. Anna, the weekly Word on the Street prize, which we give away at the end of the program today for you to consider, is a $1,000 voucher to spend at Imp Jewellery, the handmade and remodelling specialist. And the winner of that, and it could be you, automatically goes into the running for the yearly prize, $60,000 towards a Mercedes of your choice, thanks to Mercedes-Benz Brighton, who promises to better any trade-in price on all makes and models. Elizabeth, good morning.
7: Good morning, Tom. My son had an experience with cloned plates himself, actually. He received a phone call from a police sergeant ordering him to return to a booze bus he had apparently driven through and almost run over a police officer. It wasn't him. He was at a family dinner at a restaurant, so we could prove that he was on the other side of the city, and he'd made some recent modifications to his own vehicle, being a tradie himself, an apprentice. We had to send through photographs that had different side mirrors and a different tray on the back to prove that he hadn't tried to run over a police officer.
29: Because that goes beyond a parking or a speeding fine. That's a criminal act. All right, well, thank you, Elizabeth. Well, this is the problem, isn't it? I mean, if you've got... I wrote down a list for myself about an hour ago of why someone might clone plates. I mean, you get out of speeding fines, CityLink tolls, petrol drive-offs. If you go and fill up at one of those big stations, then just get back in your car and drive off. All they have is a picture of your number plate to chase you down. So effectively you could steal petrol and things, and potentially running over a police officer outside a booze bus. Elizabeth, you could also be in the running for the yearly Word on the Street prize, $60,000 towards a Mercedes of your choice, thanks to Mercedes-Benz Brighton at 5 to 9.
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29: The 9 o'clock news with David Armstrong coming up in a moment. First, though, an email. Joe says, if council rates are going to go up, does that mean that for people who rent, their rents will go up too? And Joe, yes, it's probably almost certainly what it means. Rents are already heading up because of what the federal government has done to negative gearing and the capital gains tax. A rate rise by local councils, authorised by the state government, will make that situation even worse. The mayor of the city of Geelong, Stretch Contels, joins us straight after the news. Is he a fan of rate capping or not? We'll find out after the news. I want to find out also about the weight loss or the side effects of weight loss jabs. And have you had your car number plate cloned or stolen? It is unfortunately a growing trend. 133 693. Come and join us.
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15: 9 degrees in Melbourne, possible showers atop today. 14. 9 o'clock. Good morning. I'm David Armstrong. Council ratepayers are set to be slugged in a desperate bid to save Jacinta Allen's job. Dennis O'Kane explains.
16: Rate capping could be scrapped, giving councils open slather to hit householders. Senior government sources have told the Herald Sun the push is being driven by the Premier's urgent need to lock in support from those MPs aligned with the Australian Services Union. And that's a bloc considered critical to her survival in any leadership challenge. The union, which covers council workers, is dead against rate caps, claiming they hinder wage rises for them and also impact on services. Dennis O'Kane, Melbourne.
15: Federal government says the latest tariff decision from the United States makes no sense. The US Trade Office has announced the levy on our goods will rise from 10% to 12.5%. Deputy Prime Minister Richard Marles says it's disappointing.
17: And to be clear, grounding this on the basis of forced labour, I mean, forced labour is definitely something which needs to be combated around the world, so we support that objective, but we have laws which are amongst the strongest in the world, and we've been making that point to the Trump administration.
15: Qantas's Project Sunrise planes due in Melbourne soon after making a direct 20-hour-plus flight from France. The specially adapted Airbus A350 is fitted with an additional 20,000-litre fuel tank. It extends the range of the plane beyond 18,000 kilometres. Qantas's chief technical pilot, Alex Passerini, says it's designed to fly non-stop for up to 22 hours. It will connect Australia to London and New York direct.
18: Like a lot of people following the aeroplane, it's been the most tracked in the world for a period of time. I think 36,000
4: when it took off, something like 12,000 or 13,000 now. So it's great, the number of people and the interest shown.
15: Business groups are blaming Victoria's worsening jobless rate on the Allan government's anti-business policies, including the right to work from home. The state has recorded the worst unemployment rate in the nation. Australian Industry Group's Tim Piper says many employers believe the government's anti-business, especially when it comes to employing young people.
6: We want young people to be coming into the office all the time, to be working in the office and learning from others who are in the office. The work from home legislation at the moment potentially can give them 4 days working from home every week.
15: A woman's been sexually assaulted in her own home after a man broke into her Hoppers Crossing property in broad daylight yesterday. The victim threatened with a knife before she was attacked. The offender then fled the scene, police urging anyone with information to come forward. In finance, our dollar is trading at 69.64 US.
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15: better. Australia's swimmers have been offered rich performance bonuses at the Commonwealth Games. Mining magnate Gina Rinehart will pay up to $20,000 bonuses for gold medals, $30,000 for a new world record. Four-time Olympian Kate Campbell says any financial incentive is a good thing.
19: In a four-year preparation, they'll do about 2 million minutes of work for a race that can last anywhere between 24 seconds to 15 minutes. And so someone needs to pay them for all those 2 million minutes of hard work.
15: Collingwood claimed its sixth consecutive win with a 34-point victory over the Crows in Adelaide last night. Tonight, Melbourne hosting Geelong. And if St Kilda forward Max King gets through training today, he will play against North Melbourne on Sunday. It will be his first senior game in 2 years. That's the latest news and sports.
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22: I'm Daniel Brewer with your local news and sport. Morwell has been ranked as the highest for Victorian postcodes where house prices have increased, according to a report by realestate.com.au, coming in with an increase of 32% over the last 12 months. The median house price is around $455,000. Opposition leader Jess Wilson has been in Gippsland as part of her statewide Fresh Start tour, saying if elected, one of the big issues will be tackling the rising crime rate.
23: We've got a plan to recruit 3,000 new police officers to fill those 1,500 vacancies, but also 1,500 additional police officers to deal with a growing population here in Victoria and record levels of crime.
22: In sport, North Gippsland football and netball tomorrow afternoon, TTU are at home against Glengarry, Rosedale versus Cowher, Yarram versus Hayfield, Churchill versus Gormandale and Sale City versus Yallourn North. That's the latest local news and sport.
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22: Your four-day forecast for Gippsland and the valley. There's a gale warning for the East Gippsland coast and a strong wind warning for the Central Gippsland coast. Cloudy with showers. Tomorrow, cloudy with a very high chance of showers, 13. Sunday, cloudy with a medium chance of showers, 14. Monday, morning fog turning to a partly cloudy day, 17. The valley, 11. Sale, 13. Bairnsdale or Boston Lakes, 14. Right now, it's 7 degrees.
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0: on 3AW and across Victoria. This is Tom Elliott.
29: 7 past 9, a lot of issues on the agenda this morning. Council rates look set to rise a lot more because Jacinta Ardern apparently wants to get rid of rate capping. It's all because of some deal she needs to do with the Australian Services Union and MPs that are backed by that union who are not sure if they want to back Jacinta Ardern. So it's basically a backroom Labor factional deal, and yet ratepayers are the one paying the price. I want to have a look at weight loss jabs, which I think have altered people's lives largely for the positive. But last night I read two separate articles, one from the UK and one from here. The one in the UK said that weight loss jabs can cause baldness, hair loss. And the one here said in limited circumstances that they can cause blindness. Anyway, that's not good. How much should we pay apprentices and cloned number plates? Michael has sent us an email, mornings@3aw.com.au. He says, my council rates went up almost $200 this year versus last year. Well, strap yourself in, Michael, because if Jacinta Ardern scraps rate capping, I can tell you they'll go up a lot more next year. Ian wants to know, will Jess Wilson commit to keep the council rates capped or will she look into it? Ian says, I call her mirrors because she's always looking into things. Ha ha, yeah, that's an old one. And Jay points out that, yes, rents will go up if rates go up. Jason joins us. Jason, good morning.
1: Yeah, morning, Tom. Going on about the clone number plates, I did speak to Jackie about this for a couple of minutes last year, but I got a phone call last year from detectives, and they said to me, we want you to attend a police station in Melbourne to be interviewed. And I said, can I attend a police station somewhere near the border of Victoria and New South Wales? I said, I live there. And they said it'd be in your best interest to head down to Melbourne and go down there and come down here and have a chat with us. So jump in the car, go for a drive for a few hours, get down to Melbourne, have the day off, lose a heap of money from work, go into the police station, and as soon as I walk into the police station, I'm arrested. And I'm charged with I'm arrested and interviewed for a robbery that occurred with my number plates on the car before I even owned the car.
29: Dare I ask, I assume that it wasn't you that committed the robbery?
1: No, mate, I'm 55. It's a bit old to be starting a new career at 55 doing robberies.
29: So did the police let you off once you explained that it wasn't your car?
1: Yeah, I spent about 20 minutes being interviewed, but the incompetence, like, couldn't you ring me and ask me a few questions prior to me driving all the way to Melbourne to do that?
29: Yeah.
1: Now, the other thing is, Tom, I work in the medical industry. I cannot have a criminal conviction.
29: No.
1: Now, every time I walk into a job and they ask me for my criminal history or do anything, I've got explaining to do because I've been arrested.
29: Yeah, because the arrest is recorded even if you weren't charged.
1: Yeah, and you can't get out of it. So yeah. I've followed this up with the police now because I feel like it cost me a lot of money. It cost me, over $500 or $600 to go down there.
29: And it potentially hurts your career.
1: Yeah, and I've got an arrest stuck on my name, and I can't get that arrest off. And I'm now chasing the $500 or $600 through the police for wasting me time.
29: Well, Jason, that's a very interesting point. Look, thank you. And I hadn't really thought about stolen vehicles being used in armed robberies with other people's plates on it. But maybe that's the core of why this number plate cloning exists. So it's not necessarily petrol drive-offs or just being able to speed down a toll road or whatever. It's actually committing crimes, and then the police get put off the scent because they're chasing the innocent person rather than the crook. Well, Jason, thank you. Stay on the line. We'll get the rest of your details. You'll certainly be in the running for the weekly prize, and then there's the yearly prize to consider for Word on the Street, $60,000 towards a Mercedes of your choice. Thanks to Mercedes-Benz Brighton. Until July 31st, book your premium express service between 1 and 3 in the afternoon, and you get 20% off the total cost of the service. I was talking about weight loss jabs before. I think Ozempic is arguably the best known, but there are other ones like Mounjaro and Wegovy. But there are side effects. As soon as these drugs appeared, the side effects were like nausea and diarrhoea in some cases. But now I've read overnight, they can lead to hair loss and possibly blindness. Sally, what happened to you?
2: Oh, well, I was taking Ozempic about 4 years ago when it just came on the market.
29: Yeah.
2: Took it for about 6 months. It was great. And then one day, my right eye just was really blurry. It felt like I had a grey veil over it. So I thought, this is not right. I took myself off to the eye and ear hospital. So they tested me for a condition called giant cell arteritis, which is almost exactly the same symptoms, but it wasn't that. And the urologist eventually said to me, well, he knew I had taken Ozempic, and he said, well, there have been publications that Ozempic can cause this condition. Basically, it's a small blood clot in one of the blood vessels that serves the nerve to your eye.
29: Yeah.
2: Optic.
29: Yeah, and so unfortunately, Sally, I suffer from that condition, not from taking Ozempic, but for separate reasons, and you can lose your peripheral vision.
2: Yes, that's exactly what's happened in my right eye. It'll never come back. I was just warned, don't take it because it's possible.
29: Yeah. Well, look, Sally, that is interesting. As I said, I have glaucoma in my right eye and declining peripheral vision or vision in certain parts of your eyes, unfortunately, a side effect of that. And I have to be tested every 4 months and so forth. And it's not pleasant and it's not very nice to think about. But yeah, I've only just learnt overnight that it is these weight loss drugs can, in some circumstances, lead to that. Look, Sally, I hope you're okay. It's probably no getting it back, but it might make you think twice about ever taking Ozempic again. All right, I want to go back to rate capping now. So we've had it for 10 years. It used to be that councils could pretty much put up their rates as much as they thought they could get away with. The state government, and it was a good idea at the time, I used to regularly speak with the then local government minister, Natalie Hutchins, decided to say or to have it pass a law where councils could only put up their rates by inflation each year, so 2, 3%, a bit higher now. Now, councils eventually responded by putting up other things, so parking fees, visits to the local pool, all that. And some of them now do this terrible thing where they slug you with an extra waste management bill as separate to your rates, as though collecting the bins is a separate service. But the Premier looks like she's doing a grubby backroom deal with MPs aligned with the Australian Services Union. The union wants a pay rise for council workers. Councils say they can't afford it with rate capping in place. Hence, rate capping has to go. Our next guest, Mayor of the City of Greater Geelong, Stretch Contels. Your Worship, good morning.
3: Good morning, Tom.
29: Well, is getting rid of rate capping a good or a bad idea?
3: Look, managing budgets in City of Greater Geelong, we're one of the largest councils in Victoria. It's a tough task. But what I'd be concerned about is that without capping of rates, some councils, and probably most, will do the easy thing now and simply increase rates each year. Now, in the case of City Grade Geelong, we increased rates the previous financial year less than the cap because we just wanted to send the message out there that we're trying to do more with same or more with less is even better. That's not to say that we haven't increased rates and charges in other areas. We do. But look, I've seen what's happened in New South Wales where we've seen rate increases in the vicinity of 40%.
29: Yes, that's right.
3: Cases.
29: Yeah.
3: And that's what I'm concerned about with the case of rate capping here in Victoria, that it can only go one way. There's going to be a breakout of wage demands. I've seen already those missiles coming through about more wages, higher wages, etc. So, look, it's

0: and taxes have gone up, and you know, land tax and place things like that are really causing massive, massive problems where businesses are going broke left, right, and centre.
1: Well, and state government debt. I mean, independent economist Saul Eslake wrote yesterday that we should bring. There used to be a thing called the Loans Council, which would limit how much state governments could borrow, and we got rid of that, like, I don't know, 20 years ago. And so now there is no cap on state government borrowing, and as a result, here in Victoria, we're headed for, you know, debt north of $200 billion fairly soon. So is it that you're already having to pay higher wages for council workers, or is it that they're going to start pushing for much higher wages like the teachers are doing, and so you're going to be caught between a rock and a hard place here?
0: Well, that's exactly what will happen. See, at the moment, our EBA locks in wage increases at 3%. We can only increase rates of 2.5%, so we've got to absorb the rest within other revenue or cut services somewhere. Or really, you've got to cut your coat to suit your cloth. That's the thing.
1: Because one of the things that annoys me is, I mean, I live in Yarra, and you know, the People's Republic of Yarra has about 7 different pride flags. They fly at different times. They paint pedestrian crossings, you know, the rainbow colours of the pride flag. I don't know how much all this costs, but, and then you've got places like Darabin, you know, Free Palestine. You've got another council might be Merribick, you know, campaigning against nuclear disarmament. And look, I might have some of the councils wrong, but they're the sorts of councils that do these sorts of things. Like, it seems to me if they're able to waste time and money on those issues, then, you know, clearly there is money to waste.
0: Well, that's right. Look, you can always find savings, and you can always find better ways of doing what you do. Really, the way I see it is, you should run government the same way as you'd run your household. You've got a fixed income, and you've got to live within that means. Raising debt, the debt is a huge issue for me. Government debt is a real concern. Now, in the case of City of Geelong, we are reducing our debt aggressively, and probably the only level of government that I know that's doing that. We're looking, how we're doing that is identifying assets that are no longer being effectively utilised by council and selling them down. So our debt is going down aggressively, but that creates capacity within our budget, as it does in a household. You can't just keep increasing debt to fund your day-to-day living.
1: Yeah, it'd be great if you could, and we'd all love to do it. But I mean, you know, if I demand a 20% pay rise here at work to fund my lifestyle, I know exactly what answer I'll get, and it will be predicated by laughter. All right, thank you, Stretch. Well, that's interesting. So selling assets, paying down debt, and keep the rate cap. I wish more councils would do what Geelong does. Stretch Contels there, Mayor of the City of Greater Geelong. But what angers me about this is that the Premier, again, from what I've read, is prepared to sacrifice the interests of ratepayers to appease a union that controls certain MPs. And if she does that, then the MPs will back Jacinta Allen's leadership. So it's sacrificing ratepayers when you join the dots to keep Jacinta Allen in the top job. Not because it's good policy or a good thing to do, it's to shore up her position as Premier within her own party. 133693, calls and emails in a moment at 19 past nine.
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5: There's plenty to love at the Morwell RSL. 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The Morwell RSL in Elgin Street. 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
12: All right, 10 o'clock news with David Armstrong coming up in a moment. We just had an off-air word on the street, though, from Ray Lean, who says the police helicopter, or a police helicopter, is currently overhead in the centre of Bendigo. Ray Lean wonders if it's related to the Premier Jacinta Allen, who is the member for Bendigo East. Raylene, thank you. We'll check it out. And you can be in the running for the weekly Word on the Street prize. We give it away at the end of the program today, a $1,000 voucher to spend at Imp Jewellery. Coming up after the news, number plate cloning. Apparently it's a growing business, quote unquote. And apprentices, should we pay them more? Apparently $500 a week is not enough. Anything else? 133-693.
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14: 11 degrees in Melbourne, possible showers atop today, 14. 10 o'clock, good morning. I'm David Armstrong. Premier Jacinta Allen is reportedly preparing to water down rules that would prevent councils from hiking their rates. The Herald Sun's reporting, it's a bold move to win over support from MPs aligned with the Australian Services Union. Higher rates enable higher pay for workers. Geelong Mayor Stretch Contell telling Tom Elliott easing the cap would without doubt result in higher costs for ratepayers.
15: Look, I've seen what's happened in New South Wales, where we've seen rate increases in the vicinity of 40%.
16: Yes, that's right. Cases. Yeah.
15: And that's what I'm concerned about with the case of rate capping here in Victoria. It can only go one way.
14: A woman's been sexually assaulted in her own home after a man broke into her Hoppers Crossing property in broad daylight. The victim threatened with a knife before she was attacked. The offender then fled the scene, police urging anyone with information to come forward. Qantas's Project Sunrise plane is on track to make an historic landing in Melbourne next hour. The specially adapted Airbus A350 is completing a historic 17,000-kilometre journey from France. It's designed to fly non-stop for up to 22 hours, connecting Australia direct to London and New York. Qantas chief technical pilot Alex Passerini says they've made it more comfortable on board.
16: The aeroplane is